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13: 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Dark times is when the doctor is telling you that you'll never be the same again. 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You're not going to be who you used to be. 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I'm talking to you. Answer the question.

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11: Do you know what dark times is? Dark times is when you're in the hospital bed, not knowing if you're going to make it. Dark times is when the doctor is telling you that you'll never be the same again. Those are dark times. 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You're not going to be who you used to be. Those are dark times. 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What you going to do? I'm talking to you. Answer the question.

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4: 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Dark times is when you in the hospital bed, not knowing if you gonna make it. Dark times is when the doctor is telling you that you'll never be the same again. Those are dark times. When you think about it, you really don't even want to live because you're not going to be the same. You're not going to be who you used to be. Those are dark times. When your wife is looking at you, you got to question it like, are you going to be there for me? What you going to do? I'm talking to you. Answer the question.

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2: 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Dark times is when the doctor is telling you that you'll never be the same again. Those are dark times. When you think about it, you really don't even wanna live because you're not gonna be the same. You're not gonna be who you used to be. Those are dark times. When your wife is looking at you, you gotta question it, like, are you gonna be there for me? What you gonna do? I'm talking to you. Answer the question.

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10: 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Dark times is when the doctor is telling you that you'll never be the same again. Those are dark times. When you think about it, you really don't even want to live because you're not gonna be the same, you're not gonna be who you used to be. Those are dark times. When your wife is looking at you, you gotta question it, like, are you gonna be there for me? What you gonna do? I'm talking to you. Answer the question.

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0: Yo, yo, what up, though, y'all? Y'all know what time it is, man. It's your guy, Fame, from 313, Detroit's brand name, right here on the Avenue of Fashion. 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
1: You know, I can't speak for all girls, but we just be mad that you didn't leave us alone. 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

0: 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It's Lynn from You Baking Me Crazy on the Avenue of Fashion. 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
7: Do you know what dark times is? 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I'm talking to you. Answer the question.

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17: 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I am your host, Steve Summers. Before we jump in today, let me take a step back because I remember this conversation like it was yesterday. I was talking to Dr. Neil Levin just a few years ago, and I asked him, I said, Dr. Levin, if you were stuck on a desert island, what key nutrients would you take? Because, you know, it's confusing for us. There are so many vitamins out there. What is the most important one? If you're like me, I don't want to take 10 to 20 pills a day. I just don't. So anyway, Dr. Levin said, Steve, we're working on this. A few years went by, and folks, here we are today. And on the show to talk with us about that, Dr. Neil Levin is here. He's a chiropractor, nutritionist, and high-level advisor to Purity Products. Dr. Levin, I remember that conversation. I do. Welcome back to the show.
0: You know, that's funny. I remember that conversation as well, and you weren't the only one who had asked me that. I've had so many patients over the years ask me just about that. Doc, you know, if you were stuck on a desert island and you could only have one thing, what would it be? Or, Doc, I don't want to take... I'm giving them five or six formulas. Doc, I just want one thing. And this super pill is the answer to that question. I brought that question back to Purity Products and I said, look, this is getting unruly. I mean, I'm giving my patients a multi. I'm giving them fish oil and krill oil. If they're over 45, they need the CoQ10. Mm-hmm. All the multis are underpowered in terms of vitamin D. So I'm giving them vitamin D. The B12s and all these multis are wrong. Folks over 50, 60 can't absorb it. I'm giving them a B12.
17: Right.
0: And it was getting, they're walking out of here with a bag of pills and they're rolling their eyes at me. So I said to Purity, I'm like, guys, we got to come up with one super formula is what I called it. And they came back, it took them about a year to do it.
17: Wow.
0: And they came back with the super pill. And this is the answer. When I have somebody that says, I just want one thing.
17: Right.
0: This is what I give them, Steve, because this is the multivitamin. I'm talking about a world class multivitamin. So, this is your krill oil. It's your fish oil. It's your CoQ10. This has got as much lutein, Steve, as an eye formula, a full 10 milligrams of a very high-end lutein. It's got the astaxanthin for the eyes.
17: Wow.
0: Steve, there's 2,000 international units of vitamin D. This has got the right B12 for folks in their 50s, 60s, 70s to give them that energy that they want. This is the answer. If you're only going to take one thing, hands down, the super pill is it.
17: Well, I remember the conversation very well. And to be fair, it had to have been one of those ding light bulb moments, right? I mean, this is actually huge because there is no other multivitamin on the market, at least I know of, that does this.
0: Yeah, there is none. And, you know, it's like, what do you need to take? Let's check the boxes. What do people
17: sure.
0: have to take? You have to take an omega-3, whether it's fish oil or krill oil.
17: Check.
0: I like both because yep. that's just critical for brain health and heart health, visual health. It makes your skin look great. It makes all the cells of the body work effectively. According to a recent study, 98% of us are low in omega-3s, you
17: wow.
0: must take an omega-3. That's
17: right.
0: in here. You have to take vitamin D. Where, if you're above Atlanta, let's say, you have to take vitamin D because for the whole winter, you're not making any. And then if you slather on the sunscreen in the summer, you're still not making any. And vitamin D is critical for everything. It signals to a tenth of the human genome. It's important for muscle health, eye health, immune health, brain health, happy mood. You want to feel good. It's your vitamin D. You got to get that in there. The average multi, Steve, is going to give you 400 international units. That's
17: wow.
0: a joke. The super pill has a full 2,000 international units.
17: That's huge.
0: Of vitamin D.
17: That's huge.
0: A meaningful dose.
17: Yeah.
0: And the list goes on and on. It's 100 milligrams of CoQ10. It's the right B12. So what I hear from my patients, that let's say they come in on a Monday and they're, you know, have some neck pain or back pain. I want to see them again later in the week. They come in and they're like, wow, doc, this makes a difference. This isn't like a regular multi where you take it and you hope it's going to work.
17: Right.
0: This is like, wow, I feel better. Once people start on the super pill, this is just something they get over and over and over.
17: Well, the way I view this, this is kind of a next generation new frontier of supplementation. It's where one simple pill that you have in your elite multi that you're talking about, an elite omega-3, you said, with krill oil and fish oil, and then you augment that with the cellular energizers like coenzyme Q10, talked about astaxanthin and lutein for the eyes and skin, and even ginkgo, which I don't think you mentioned, for brain health. Now, that is a great idea right there, because we get a little bit older, things slow down. Ginkgo is great for brain health. I mean, does this all surprise you that it's never been done before?
0: You know, I've always been surprised that it hasn't been done before, but, you know, I don't get involved in the intrinsics, but mm-hmm. when I talk to Jan over there at Purity, Jason over there, you know, this took them over a year to put together, because to get everything stabilized, because with the fish oil and the krill oil and then the multi, to make everything work just right wasn't easy. But then the benefits are so great. Let's go to this recent study. This
17: okay.
0: is a recent, large, randomized study. This is on multivitamins.
17: This would be
0: and
17: interesting.
0: Let me tell you right something. The multivitamin they used isn't half the multi we're talking about right now. So this is a randomized, double-blind, placebo-controlled study performed by researcher Steve from Wake Forest University School of Medicine in collaboration with Brigham and Women's Hospital in Boston. That's an affiliate of Harvard. So very high-end study. 2,262 older men and women, average age 72. This was published in September 2022, so very recent.
17: Yeah.
0: What the researchers found was nothing less than shocking. They did the study over 3 years. They gave them cognitive tests at baseline. So that's thinking tests. How is this person thinking? Okay. Everybody was normal cognitively when the test began. Mm-hmm. Now, 3 years later, they redid the cognitive test. Some were on placebo, of course. Some were on the multi. The multivitamin slowed cognitive decline, Steve, by 60%.
17: No way.
0: You would have thought this would have been trumpeted from the hilltops, but you know what? The media, they love to come out and pan vitamins. So when God forbid a study comes out that doesn't show the vitamin did an amazing job, that's big headlines. Yeah. But this,
17: 60.
0: This is major, and it's from Harvard. It's from Wake Forest, Brigham Young Hospital. It cut down cognitive decline by 60%. So that's just outstanding.
17: That's
0: Let me tell you something. The multi we're talking about here, the super pill, is order of magnitudes better. You know, just the nutrients are better. So you asked me about ginkgo before.
17: Yes.
0: So when you combine a multi with ginkgo biloba, which has wonderful support for the brain, along with krill oil and fish oil, incredible support for the brain, B vitamins, so important for the brain, and then you add our elite lutein, which has tons of brain benefits, along with skin benefits and eye benefits, this becomes just an outstanding brain formula, on top of it being great for the heart and energy. The first thing people are going to notice is energy. But this is going to work. This is protecting your brain. We all want to age gracefully. The super pill is going to help you do just that.
17: You mentioned something a while ago, why it took a year to develop this. Purity Products has been around for 25 plus years now, so they don't do anything halfway. I mean, you put the components together, and you want to make sure that it works. And when it does, you want to tell people about it. Just like the super pill, it can deliver a multiple mode of action that goes way beyond just a basic multivitamin. And it boils down to what you like to call a difference maker in nutritional technologies. If you can, explain the savings here and why this is so advanced. Because I know savings is so important for so many people out there.
0: Wow, that is like such a great point. Because, you know, people used to complain about the sheer amount of stuff I would give them, right? Mm-hmm. Then they're also rolling their eyes at my receptionist when she gives them the number for the cost of it. Because if you're talking about, if you go out and buy a very top quality multivitamin, and then you're going to get some krill oil and some fish oil, and you're going to get CoQ10, and the top selling CoQ10 brand is 100 milligrams. We have 100 milligrams right here. Mm-hmm. You're going to get an eye formula with 10 milligrams of a very good lutein. So I can't see doing it for less than, and you're going to get a vitamin D formula and maybe a high end B12.
17: Yeah.
0: I don't see you doing it for less than $200. And you know, the fact that since you're bringing up money, the fact that Purity is letting folks try a full 1 month supply of this for $9.95, I mean, that is really, you know why they do it, Steve?
17: Why?
0: Because they want people to try it. They know this is a superior product. They're not out to lose money, Purity Products. But in essence, when you get this, they're pretty much losing money, because I think the first 1,000 calls even getting free shipping. You'll know that better than me. But I mean, between the shipping and the cost of the vitamin, they're out big money when someone gets one of these. But they know once people say, see, wow, this is really a lot better than what I was taking, they're going to want to continue.
17: You know, I think this is a good time to clarify how Purity can claim things like better joint comfort in just 7 days with a Purity Super Pill. Because, hey, let's be honest here. I mean, you can't get this benefit from a regular multi out there. It just doesn't exist. Characterize why adding the omega-3s to Purity Super Pill really leverages the science of these omega-3s from krill to reduce joint pain from exercise and activity in just 7 days.
0: This is a great study. This is double-blind, placebo-controlled out of the Journal of the American College of Nutrition. And Steve, this was done on only 300 milligrams of krill oil. It was a high-end krill oil, but it's 300 milligrams. Mm-hmm. We use 500 milligrams of krill oil And we use something called Phospho Boost Krill Oil. So what have they done here? They've taken out more of the sea salts. Mm-hmm. And by doing that, they concentrate up the omega-3s and the phospholipids. And so it just, this is a really, really good krill oil. So you're going to get this benefit and then some. So in this study, in just 7 days, the folks that had knee discomfort, and I think these folks, if I remember correctly, were in their 50s. In just 7 days, Steve, they were 28% more comfortable.
17: Wow.
0: And they didn't do anything different. They weren't exercising or using PT or taking NSAIDs. It was they added krill oil.
17: Right.
0: In 30 days, they were 38% more comfortable. Now, researchers didn't stop there. They checked their joint flexibility, their joint functionality, all improved. On top of that, they measured something called C-reactive protein, which is a marker of inflammation, and we want to see that go down. And in this study, the folks on krill oil, C-reactive protein moved nicely in the right direction, showing that not only were people more comfortable, more functional, but their blood levels of this substance, C-reactive protein, were improved. So all around, tremendous benefit. This happened in 7 days. So I can say unequivocally that if you have joint discomfort, especially knee joint discomfort, because mm-hmm. that's what this study was on, this krill oil seems to work just wonderful for making people more comfortable. So if you get this Purity Super Pill and you have the common aches and pains that come along with aging or overuse or being a weekend warrior, once you start to use this for about 7 days, you should feel more comfortable.
17: Well, this is a win-win, because if you take something that's going to make you feel better, going to make your joints feel better, you're going to want to exercise and have more activity on top of that. So
0: that's universal. Yeah. When I'm a chiropractor, so I see that all the time. They come in here, they're complaining, I can't exercise, I can't play golf, I can't play tennis, hiking's not comfortable anymore, I can't play with the grandkids, everything hurts. I'm going up and down the stairs, you know, whatever it is. And I start adjusting them. And once they feel better, they get back to doing the things they want to do. So yes, any therapy, any intervention that's going to help folks feel more comfortable tends to make them happier. And when you're happier and you're more comfortable, what do? You want to get back to your life, whether it's tennis or golf or hiking or playing with the grandkids or shopping or just doing more things. And we want all our customers to get out there and enjoy their lives.
17: And I think, Dr. Levin, this is a perfect time to remind our listeners about the great news here in this special offer. 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I'll give out that number here in just a couple of minutes. Let's bring Dr. Neil Levin back online here with us. And as you're talking, I'm sitting here hearing this cash register going off. If I was to go out and swallow all 15 to 20 vitamin pills a day with somewhere between $200 and $300 a month. You've gone through this whole litany of things, but one of the things that you haven't mentioned just yet, you've checked off literally all of the boxes here, but you insisted that Purity include 100 milligrams of coenzyme Q10 in this formula. Now that's for energy, right?
0: Yeah. Now, if you go to the average, big box store, club store, the best-selling CoQ10 has 100 milligrams of CoQ10. That's a good amount of CoQ10. So we have 100 milligrams of CoQ10. Now, why is CoQ10 important anyway? Think of CoQ10 as like your battery charger.
17: Okay.
0: When you eat some food, whether it's fat, carbohydrates, protein, the body takes those, it absorbs them, it brings them to the cells. Once in the cells, it gets into the mitochondria, and those are your little blast furnaces. That's where you turn food into cellular energy. Well, one of the linchpins to turn food into cellular energy is CoQ10. Mm-hmm. You need lots of CoQ10 to effectively make your food into cellular energy. Now, when you were 20, Steve, you made oodles of CoQ10. By the time you're 70, that number is cut in half. So when you look at a 70-year-old, they're not really moving like a 20-year-old, right? So but the question becomes, can you, by orally ingesting CoQ10 in supplement form, bump your levels back up? And the answer is yes. But CoQ10, it's absorbable, but when you take it with krill oil, it goes up. It's much better absorbable. So maybe 4 or 5 times better absorbed.
17: Nice.
0: And that's what we have it. We have in this krill oil, fish oil matrix. Now, one other point in CoQ10, for those out there listening that take a statin drug, and a ton of folks over 50 are on statins. They're one of the best-selling drugs out there, and we're not going to pass judgment on statins here, but the point is, if you're using a statin to lower your cholesterol because your doctor told you to, one of the side effects of statins is myalgias, is muscle pain, is discomfort. I see this all the time as a chiropractor. Mm-hmm. Folks come in and they tell me about that. It's widely held belief is that one of the reasons people get these myalgias, these muscle aches and pains from statins, is because it lowers your CoQ10 even more. So if you're taking CoQ10, if you're taking a statin, it's going to lower your CoQ10. So if you're on statins, you absolutely want a multi that has CoQ10. You want to get that CoQ10 in there. The point is, isn't it nice to know when you're taking the super pill, this also becomes your CoQ10 formula in a very absorbable omega-3 matrix.
17: Exactly. And I'm so glad you addressed that because the energy factor in this is so vitally important. If you just join us, we're talking to Dr. Neil Levin with Purity Products. You know, one of the many ingredients in here that is a clinically validated nutrient is called lutein. Now, I know you mentioned that a little bit earlier. It's plant-based superfood from marigold flowers. It's really the centerpiece of basically every single eye or vision formula out there on the market. And you guys actually use 10 full milligrams in this formula. It helps with sharper vision, helps with macular health, glare reduction. I thought that was a little surprising, which is great when you drive at night. I mean, this is great for brain function too. So, I mean, when you consider how much is in the Purity Super Pill multivitamin, Dr. Levin, Purity Super Pill, I would say, 40 times more here? Is that right? That's a big deal.
0: It's funny that you say that because I was just looking at the supplement facts panel on the leading multi just now when you started asking me this question, mm-hmm. and they have 0.25 milligram.
17: Wow.
0: We have 10 milligrams.
17: 10.
0: So yes, that's 40 times. That's the difference.
17: Huge.
0: So we have 40 times more lutein, and it's a very special lutein. It's called LuteMax 2020. Lots and lots of studies. Yes, it comes from marigold flowers. Mm-hmm. Yes, it's clinically tested. It's a top lutein in terms of research, and the research is plain. The benefits are for vision are amazing. So LuteMax 2020 improves contrast sensitivity. It improves glare threshold. So if you're driving at night and you know that glare that they can hit you in the eyes, that bothersome glare,
17: oh, yeah.
0: This protects the eyes. It protects the eyes from blue light. Blue light is a very big problem. Like if you're looking at your computer, like I am right now, mm-hmm. it's shining blue light in your eyes. Your cell phone, when you're outside, you get a lot of blue. You've heard of blue blockers.
17: Yes.
0: Those sunglasses, one of the things they do is block blue light. too much blue light puts the kibosh on your sleep. So you're watching some TV or you're playing on your computer or your worst case scenario, you're bringing your cell phone to bed with you and looking at that, that's going to trash your melatonin and make it hard to sleep. Yep. Well, if you have enough lutein, it's almost like an internal blue blocker. It's protecting you from blue light. So, I mean, and it also boosts something called BDNF, that's brain-derived neurotrophic factor. What is that?
17: It's memory, right?
0: That's actually the factor that helps your brain neurons grow and make new synapses. And so, yeah, I mean, lutein, great for the eyes, great for the brain, amazing skin benefits. You take lutein and it helps makes your skin look beautiful. So, yeah, this formula is just amazing. Imagine you take your multi, and you're going to get your multi now. You get your eye formula. You get your vitamin D formula. You get your CoQ10. And you get your omega-3 formula all in one. It's just three pills. They're soft gels, so they slide right down, easy to swallow. And you're getting a month supply from Purity for $9.95. So that is, you know, this is one of those things you hear a lot of advertising these days, right, Steve. You really do. I guess I'm being an advertiser right now, but I'm really a doctor that's just talking to you like I would talk to any of the patients that came in here. I saw probably 20 people this morning. This is the way I talk to them. 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This is your foundational nutrient. 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
17: 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Dr. Neil Levin, let's have some fun here. I want to go to the mailbag. We've got some of the most frequently asked questions I want to do first. We're going to do it in rapid-fire question format, so it's going to be super quick. The FAQs, so to speak. I'll ask the questions. Give me a quick answer. Is the super pill easy to take?
0: Oh, it's really easy to take. Just mention it. Three pills. They're soft gels. They slide down easy. No one's going to have trouble with these.
17: Does the super pill have enough vitamin D? My doc said I need more.
0: Oh, absolutely. Again, a regular multi out there is going to have 400 international units. We put a full 2,000 international units of a very absorbable vitamin D right in here, vitamin D3. This is your vitamin D formula.
17: Can the super pill help promote my brain function?
0: Absolutely. Omega-3s.

0: here. Do you have any testimonials that you can share?
1: Oh, yeah. I did pull four, just the first few I saw here. This guy's got a fun name, Bebop, from Lehigh Valley, Pennsylvania. He's in the age 55 to 64 bracket, rates at 5 stars. He says, best multi. I'm so happy switching to the Purity Super Pill. Wow. Good mix of vitamins, krill and fish oil and CoQ10. Easy to take. I feel better after just a couple of weeks.
0: Give me another one.
1: One nickname, April from Mesa, Arizona. She says, amazing. I'm 65 years old. I feel like I'm in my 30s. People say I look like I'm in my 40s. The Super Pill makes me feel amazing. I love all the Purity products.
0: All right, one more.
1: Here. Sean T. He says, so much in one pill, excellent quality. It's easier to take just one pill instead of several. Definitely a plus. I don't have time to count out pills every day, every week. Take one of these and you're good to go. I could tell an immediate difference while on this product. More energy, less health issues. 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This is vitamin taking made easy. 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Amazing value, easy to take, very, very high end. So, yeah, this is one of those, once people start on this, they want to continue. This is a great nutrient. And again, for $9.95, absolutely give this a try.
0: Dr. Neil Lemon, we've run out of time. I better go and give out that number.
1: Time always flies by, Steve. Thanks for having me.
0: All right, I've got some great news. 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
8: 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One of my favorite guests is on the line. We've got Chris Killam, also known as the Medicine Hunter, standing by now. CNN calls Chris the Indiana Jones of natural medicine because he's constantly scouring the globe searching for natural remedies. You may have seen Chris on the Dr. Oz show or maybe on PBS or CBS and also on Fox News where he does a health segment. He's been featured in the New York Times and also on ABC's 2020. Anyway, Chris is joining us today to discuss not one, but three of the hottest nutritional ingredients out there on the market today. Even better, he's teamed up with Purity today to give away a complimentary bottle to everyone out there in the listening audience. So do not, I repeat, do not change that dial. But first, a quick introduction. Chris Killam is an author and an educator. He's written 14 books. He's conducted research in over 30 countries. Again, he's been on with Oprah and Friends and Dr. Oz. Chris, welcome back to the show.
9: Thank you so much. It's always a pleasure to have a great conversation with you.
8: Now, most of us are super busy these days. We want to stay healthy, but quite frankly, it can be daunting. You know, with all the different supplements out there. Now, Chris, you've traveled all over the world learning about different natural remedies. So you really know which ingredients to look for. So tell me this, besides a good multivitamin and some fish oil, maybe a few other things, go into the three super hot nutrients you've been so jazzed about lately.
9: Well, I'm happy to do that. The three super nutrients, as we like to say, are a green tea extract, a turmeric extract called curcumin, and an extract from red wine called resveratrol. And apropos of what you said about my traveling around the world, I've extensively investigated these in their host countries. So I've been in the green tea plantations of China and India and worked with top researchers of this ingredient in those countries. With turmeric, I've been deeply involved with turmeric researchers in India and seen all of that. And with resveratrol, I've worked with scientists in Europe and also in California and Chile and South Africa, all of which are major red wine producing areas. So I've had the opportunity to investigate these things in the field, meet with the top scientists, and my conclusion is that green tea, curcumin from turmeric root, and resveratrol from red wine are remarkable health-enhancing agents that everybody can benefit from in a very, very substantial way.
8: Now, Chris, let's talk about these big three. And it's interesting that they're all found in our diet and all are considered superfoods. The green tea, the curcumin, the resveratrol. Why did you want to combine the three? There's always a method to your your madness, if I can say it that way, because you combine these things together. You call it a real game changer.
9: Well, you know, when I look at these, there actually isn't a reason to put them all in separate products. They do go very well together. As you said, they're all food derived. So it's kind of like you can make a salad if you choose out of many vegetables. You don't just have to have a bowl of lettuce or a bowl of cucumbers. And while that's a little bit simplistic, the fact is that all of these are very, very rich in groups of protective compounds that are both antioxidant, so they actually protect our organ systems, so they maintain a healthy inflammatory status in the body. And this is really a big breakthrough. I also like the idea that people can get a concentrated supplement of green tea extract, curcumin extract, and resveratrol in one product with truly meaningful amounts of each one, and not have to go out and basically buy a shopping cart full of stuff.
8: Now, let's dive into the headlines and the research, especially on this green tea, because it's absolutely amazing. I know in Asia they've been using it for thousands of years for healthy aging, but what are you seeing recently in the press? I know you told me the Nutrition Research Journal in its July 2012 issue revealed that green tea significantly increased plasma antioxidant activity and whole blood glutathione. Can you recap some of these headlines and tell me why you're such a green tea advocate?
9: Okay. What you just said about increasing plasma antioxidant activity is really critical. There are many antioxidants that people consume that don't actually wind up in the body, or they don't wind up in the body in any significant amounts. The green tea antioxidants, which we know are among the most highly beneficial antioxidants in the entire world, are very well absorbed. They improve plasma antioxidant activity. That is the blood concentration of antioxidants. So what happens is you get this great concentration of antioxidant substances, which are protective compounds floating around in the body and protecting the cells of your body, your organs, every part of your body from premature destruction due to exposure to environmental pollutants and things in the diet. With regard to the whole blood glutathione, when we take in the right antioxidants, and not all antioxidant compounds are the right antioxidants, our bodies produce more of its own super protective compound called glutathione. So you take in the green tea extract, you build the antioxidant activity in your blood, and you also cause your body to produce this enormously beneficial, very well-studied, very powerful protective substance called glutathione. So it is remarkable. This isn't something that most high antioxidant foods or supplement ingredients do, but it does happen with a concentrated, properly made green tea extract.
8: All right, let's switch gears and talk about this curcumin, which is number two on your list. And by the way, these three ingredients are all found in the new green tea combo formula. We're going to be offering a free bottle in a few minutes, but talk to me about the curcumin, which is spelled C-U-R-C-U-M-I-N. Now, most people haven't heard of it, but scientists and researchers know it's one of the most powerful superfoods on the planet. It can positively influence our DNA, maintain joint comfort, healthy inflammation, and more. Can you share some of the incredible headlines on curcumin and tell us why you use this? And we talked about this off air a few minutes ago, this patented curcumin with greater absorption.
9: Okay. Well, first of all, I think while people might not know the term curcumin, they may well know turmeric root, which is a yellow spice, and it shows up in curries, and it's part of the 5,000-year-old Indian Ayurvedic system of medicine. I've been studying turmeric and its derivative curcumin since the 1970s, and I'll say this right off the bat, that there are almost no plant materials in the world as extensively studied as this. A couple of thousand studies can be found in the scientific and medical literature. We know that curcumin is powerfully antioxidant. We know that it has a remarkable capacity to protect the liver, and the liver is our primary detoxifying organ. It greatly enhances joint health. So if people are experiencing joint discomfort due to overuse, this really helps to relieve that. And it's also what we call cardioprotective. It helps to protect the heart. It helps to maintain normal, healthy cholesterol. And one last thing that is really kind of astounding is that curcumin actually causes your body to produce what are called neuroprotective factors in the brain. So it causes your body to produce these agents in the brain that protect the actual tissue of the nerves and the brain itself. There's almost nothing else that we know of that does this. Specifically, the curcumin that you mentioned offers about 7 times the absorption of other curcumin. So when you take 250 milligrams of this stuff, you get about 7 times the activity that you would if you took, say, a comparable amount of another curcumin extract. So this, in my opinion, is one of the most life-enhancing, protective, totally beneficial substances on Earth, and it has just decades of scientific and medical studies to back it up.
8: Now, Chris, I know that we talked already about the green tea in the curcumin in your new green tea formula, which Purity is giving away for free today. But first, tell me about the third nutrient on the list, the resveratrol, which is super hot right now. Share with us some of the headlines and the science behind resveratrol. I know the French love it, but why is it on your short list?
9: Well, resveratrol is one of those remarkable compounds that I just sort of shake my head at how many different things it does. It is found in grapes, in wine grapes. It also shows up in cranberries. What we know about resveratrol is that, like green tea and also like curcumin extract, it's profoundly antioxidant. But more than that, it shows significant properties. When you look at some of the things in the body that happen during aging as a result of fat accumulation in tissue and insulin sensitivity, resveratrol helps to protect against those things. It's a powerful immune regulator. And you know, our immune system is responsible for keeping us healthy. It is remarkably beneficial for the heart. And this is why it's considered one of the keys to the so-called French paradox. You know, the French drink a lot of red wine, they eat a lot of cheese, they smoke cigarettes, and they stay slim and they have good cardiovascular health, which just seems completely unfair. But resveratrol appears to be key in that. And additionally, there is a brain benefit like there is with the curcumin with blood flow to the brain. So when you take resveratrol, you get brain blood flow. This means you get more oxygen to the tissues of the brain. So this is on my short list for all those reasons and for about a dozen more that would just plain take too long to explain.
8: All right, again, we're talking with Chris Killam, also known as the Indiana Jones of natural medicine, sometimes called the medicine hunter as well. Chris, let's laser in on how this wonderful formula that you created in conjunction with Purity Products. I know that Purity's been in business now for, what is it, over 20 years. They've got a top rating from the Better Business Bureau, and people can get a complimentary bottle of this green tea CR today. We'll give that number out in a few minutes. But first, Chris, before we tell our listeners how they can get their very own complimentary bottle of green tea CR, tell me this. If you wanted to buy this green tea plus the patented curcumin plus the resveratrol, I mean, you'd spend close to probably at least $75 for all three bottles in the store. And yet today, Purity Products is giving away a free bottle. How are they able to do this?
9: Well, you can consider it kind of a smart bet. And what I mean by that, first of all, Purity's big, but they're also very strategic. They know that if a person who's listening will pick up the phone, call in and get their free bottle, and it really is free, as in it doesn't cost you money, if that person will try the product, take it as recommended, they're going to feel it. And when they feel it, they're going to say, gee, I want this as part of my regular daily regimen. 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
8: Chris, hold that thought. 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Okay, Chris, talk about some of the headlines just on the green tea that we didn't get to yet. I understand that dieters just love green tea because it supports healthy fat metabolism. Is that right? And what does the research say about green tea when it comes to weight management?
9: Well, this is one of the especially wonderful things about green tea. We know that green tea has thermogenic properties. That is, it has heat-generating properties in the body. So it actually causes your body to burn more calories. So when you eat a meal, you're going to burn more calories from that meal as a result of taking a good, well-made, concentrated green tea extract. In addition, it has specific fat oxidation properties. It actually burns fat. I'm not suggesting that you're going to lose 20 pounds in a week, but I am saying that this is going to help your body to metabolize fat more efficiently. Over time, taking a green tea extract can help you to have a better fat to lean muscle ratio. So from a weight control standpoint, this is very good news. Additionally, green tea helps to stabilize blood glucose or blood sugar. And unstable blood sugar is one of the contributing factors to increased weight. So by stabilizing blood sugar, you have an effect on weight control and weight management. So it's really quite remarkable stuff. You need enough of it. We've got enough of it in green tea CR. It has to be the right extract. We've got the right extract. But the science is there for healthy weight management.
8: All right. Now, Chris, you say that with Purity's formula, it provides you with about 3 cups worth of green tea in each 2-capsule serving. So you get all of the green tea's concentrated benefits for energy, for heart health, for alertness in just 2 caps. Plus, you get the curcumin and the resveratrol, too. So it's easy. You call it your daily shortcut to better health. Explain this idea of a healthy shortcut and explain some of the top benefits as well.
9: Well, I mean, you could, for example, drink 3 cups of good concentrated green tea each day, eat at least 1 really rich curry made with a lot of turmeric root, and drink a couple of glasses of red wine. You could do that every day. Most people will not do that every day, but they still might want the benefits of 3 of the biggest superstar protective health-enhancing nutrients on the entire planet. So when I call this a daily shortcut, I'm simply saying that you can get in a capsule, in a good capsule, what you'd otherwise have to get by drinking a few cups of tea, eating at least 1 large, you know, turmeric-laden curry every day, and drinking a couple of glasses of concentrated red wine.
8: Again, we're talking with Chris Killam, the medicine hunter. Now, in this new green tea CR formula from Purity, it's really about the research. Share with us some of your favorite studies and the headlines on the curcumin that we didn't get to yet. I know this is one of your favorite ingredients for joint comfort and even for brain health.
9: Well, I especially like the liver protective, heart protective, and joint modifying properties of this stuff. The liver is our greatest detoxifying organ. And we know that we're constantly bombarded by toxins in the environment. In fact, blood studies show that newborn babies contain 200 industrial pollutants in their blood at the time of birth. So we need a functioning, super healthy, very strong liver. We might not think about our livers that much, but we need that. Mm-hmm. And we know that curcumin protects the liver. It keeps it strong. From a cardiac standpoint, it's highly beneficial for the heart. It's very good for maintaining healthy cholesterol and healthy platelet levels. And from a joint standpoint, we have innumerable studies showing overall improvement in joint health and relief and stable inflammatory activity, better joint mobility as a result of taking curcumin. I like the brain protective studies as well. You know, curcumin delivers all this. So I regard it as one of the single most important things that you can put in your body. And I'm very well aware that most people are not going to eat enough raw turmeric root to get the benefits that they should and that they can get from a concentrated curcumin extract.
10: 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Call now. All right, back to the show. Chris, I don't want to get too technical here, but these antioxidants in green tea are classified as polyphenols, and they really are super powerful and well-respected by scientists. But in this Green Tea CR formula, there's more. It's got the green tea, it's got the curcumin, the resveratrol that we talked about, plus grape seed extract, bioflavonoids, vitamin C. Can you talk to me about this array of really super antioxidants and polyphenols that you've put in the formula?
9: Well, yeah, I won't say that we kind of went overkill, but I will say that we really, really developed an efficient, comprehensive program here. Grape seed extract contain a group of highly specialized antioxidant compounds that not only do much of what I've already described, but also enhance the physical integrity of tissue in the blood vessels and the skin. So we put those in there for extra boost in antioxidant activity, but also for a specific type of activity that isn't as much addressed by the green tea, the curcumin, and the resveratrol. The bioflavonoids enhance the overall activity of vitamin C, and vitamin C itself is one of the most important nutrients that we can possibly take in. So I would say that we were very, very thorough. You know, when we went through what could be in this product, we said, you know, what would happen if we put in grape seed extract, bioflavonoids, and vitamin C? We realized that we would have an utterly superior formula. And just to reiterate, I want people to experience dynamic health. I want people to feel great. This formula, the Green Tea CR, will make you feel great. And that's the purpose of it.
10: All right, Chris, I love this Green Tea CR combination formula. And remember, the CR stands for curcumin and resveratrol. I love that with this complimentary bottle today, our listeners can get started for free. That's great value. What would people expect to pay if they bought all of these separately in the store?
9: Well, I think if they bought high-quality products that contain these ingredients, they'd be into it for about $75 or so, possibly even $80.
10: Yeah.
9: So they'd wind up spending appreciably more than they're going to spend on the green TCR formula. And they still wouldn't get the grapeseed extract. They still wouldn't get the pine bark extract, the bioflavonoids, or the vitamin C.
10: Chris, what kind of results can people expect to see? What can they expect to feel once they start taking this formula?
9: I think that people will feel greater joint mobility and comfort. I think they'll feel more energy because these ingredients also help to stabilize and maintain natural, healthy blood sugar control. I think they'll have more sustained energy throughout the day. And I would just suspect that people will have an experience of greater vitality. When you have a more highly functional immune system, you just feel more energy and better overall. It's kind of, you know, like those days when you get up and go, wow, I feel great. This is a wow, I feel great formula.
10: Now, Chris, the green tea CR, let me get this straight. It provides about 3 cups worth of green tea in each 2-capsule serving. Plus, you get the antioxidant equivalent of several servings of fruits and vegetables. Plus, you get the resveratrol and the joint comfort and brain function benefits of the curcumin. I mean, wow, all in one formula. In the last 2 minutes, talk to me about this shortcut to better health and why you want everyone listening to this program to call now for that complimentary bottle of green tea CR.
9: Okay. Fortunately, there's an immense body of science that has been growing steadily for the past 20 years, and it's really rich science now. We know that of the various plant-derived substances that exist, green tea extract, curcumin extract, and resveratrol extract are at the absolute top of the list of protective, vitality-enhancing, overall health-promoting compounds. There just isn't anything like these. They're in the green tea CR, CR standing for curcumin and resveratrol, product in meaningful amounts. 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You're going to feel more vitality. You're just plain going to feel better, kind of more fluid and in that flow of good health.
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7: 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I am your host, Steve Summers, and I've got to tell you, we have got a fascinating show for you today. Now, if you're like most people, you may have noticed that when you hit 50, you kind of hit the wall. You know, between your joints, the heart, the brain, your eyes, your energy, you name it. Now, when you hit 50, you have to pay attention to your health. We all know that. So whether you're 40 or 50, or say in your 60s or 70s, or even older for that matter, our guest today says he's discovered something that you can unlock the key to feeling better at any age. This is exciting. What is it? What are we talking about? Why do you need to know about this? Well, stay tuned. Dr. Neil Levin is on the line here. Dr. Neil Levin is a chiropractor. He's a nutritionist. He's a longtime advisor for Purity Products. Welcome, Dr. Levin. So great to have you back on the show today. This is a big story, isn't it?
8: Oh, absolutely, Steve. And let's cut right to the chase here. That discovery you talked about at the top there, it's krill oil, because krill oil is simply amazing for us. It's great for the heart, great for the joints, fantastic for the brain, for the eyes. I mean, I have people coming into my clinic every single day, and they want to feel better. I mean, they want to feel physically better, stronger. They want their joints to feel comfortable, but they want to stay mentally sharp. They want to keep that brain thinking like it did when they were younger. They want to protect themselves from coronary heart disease and maintain those flexible, healthy, youthful arteries for wonderful circulation. Hey, Steve, they want to boost their energy. And
7: absolutely,
8: you know, why not? I mean, we deserve it, and that's what we're going to be talking about here today with this Krill Omega 50 Plus, which is the cutting edge combination, Steve, of krill oil, which is so fabulous for us. But we've infused the krill oil. Now, this is so important. We've infused the krill oil with the high omega 3 concentrated fish oil. You need to do that when you're dealing with krill, because krill just isn't high enough in omega 3. So many other important parameters and virtues, but you got to get that high omega 3 fish oil in there, and we've done that. So this is now the best of both worlds. But we didn't stop there. For the 50 plusers, we've added some vitamin D. We doubled the antioxidant power, and Steve, we actually increased the amount of krill by 67%. So this now becomes the finest omega 3 nutrient in the world, as far as I'm concerned.
7: This is very, very exciting. This krill oil sensation, I mean, it is all over the news, Dr. Neil Levin. Great studies are out there. Many experts are declaring that krill oil is better than fish oil. So give us this lowdown on this Krill Omega 50 Plus formula.
8: Right, right, right. Steve, you know, if I told you, and we did talk about this before the show, that there's this one tiny pill that benefits the joints and the brain and memory, mood, coronary heart disease, wonderful for the arteries, makes your hair shine, great for the skin. I mean, what would you say to that?
7: Hey, where is it? Where can I get this stuff?
8: Right, and we have it. It's Krill Omega 50 Plus, and we're going to give it to everybody for free today. And that's really cool, because Purity wants everybody to try this, because they know they're going to see a huge difference. But get this, On top of that, for the first 1,000 people that call today, we're giving away a second gift because I just demanded this. You know, when we're dealing with the 50-plusers, and hey, you know, if you're 40 and you feel like your energy is low, this is for you also. But for people 50 and over, we're also giving away free B12 energy melts. I demanded this because, hey, as we're getting a little older, we don't absorb that B12 as well, and I want you to feel the benefits from this Krill Omega 50-plus. I'm going to jack up those B12 levels for you today as well. You know, what a value proposition.
7: You know, when it comes to your health, it really is a win-win. This is amazing. I heard you say that this can actually reduce the risk of coronary heart disease. I mean, when you hear that, whose ears don't perk up after that? How exactly does that work anyway?
8: Right, right. Well, Krill Omega 50 Plus, remember, this is the combination of krill oil with the high omega-3, highly concentrated fish oil. So it's much higher in omega-3s than most krill oil formulas would be. So when we're dealing with the high omega-3 fish oil, we're talking about support for the HDL cholesterol, healthy, youthful, flexible arteries. That's so great for the circulation, heart muscle strength, platelet activity, red blood cells that stay nice and soft and flexible so they can work their way through those little capillaries. Oh, what about triglycerides? That becomes so important. So this Krill Omega 50 Plus supports the heart in so many ways. And, you know, the bottom line is we need to think about this because as we're getting a little older, 50 plus, maybe mid-40s, certainly 60s and 70s, it's decision time. I mean, you know your body's not working the way it did when you were in your 30s.
7: Exactly.
8: The energy might not be there. You need to make a decision. Are you going to take it laying down and just let yourself get old, or are you going to do something about it? Are you going to stay physically active? Are you going to do the things you need to stay healthy? And getting these omega-3s, the krill oil, the vitamin D, the antioxidants make such a difference. This is a game changer for anybody in that 50-plus age group.
7: Doc, this is absolutely great information. I know that omega-3s, talk about that just for a second, are best known for their cardiovascular benefits, and they're certainly also known as brain food. Now, we've discussed this in some of the past shows. If you would, touch on the brain benefits for our listeners listening out there today, and tell us why you say that supplementing with omega-3s isn't just a good idea for the brain, but an absolute necessity.
8: Oh, this is such an important point that you're bringing up. Absolutely. For brain health, we must get these omega-3s back in there. You know, when you think about omega-3s and you think about brain health and memory and mood and feeling sharp, you really want to single out the DHA component. That's the docosahexaenoic acid. You know what, Steve? Your brain is 60% fat by weight. And of that, 25% needs to be DHA. You know what I use? An analogy in my practice. People understand calcium and bone health, right? If you don't have calcium in your diet and you don't supplement with calcium, your bones are going to get brittle and weak. You understand that, right?
7: Right, exactly.
8: That's what happens to bones. Bones need calcium for their normal strength and structure. Now, with the brain, it's the same. DHA for normal structure. We use this for one brain neuron to communicate with another, to build out the brain, to make the serotonin, the dopamine, all the feel-good neurotransmitters. So must have it, must get it back in there. So important. And with this Krill Omega 50 Plus, we've increased the level of DHA because we put the concentrated omega-3s in there. Now, with Krill Omega 50 Plus, you're going to get 130 milligrams of DHA per serving, Steve.
7: Wow.
8: The leading brand of krill oil, you're going to get 24.
7: Excellent.
8: 24 in the leading brand, you're going to get 130 with Krill Omega 50 Plus. That's why this is so incredible for the brain.
7: This is absolutely exciting. I got to tell you, though, during the last Krill show that we did together, you totally shocked me, Doc. I remember this specifically. You said that.
8: Tell me, I'm on the edge of my seat. What did I say?
7: You said, and I remember, that the studies show that krill oil improves joint comfort in just 7 days. Now, if the benefits for the brain and the heart didn't perk my ears up, that certainly would. If you would, touch on the study and tell us how this works.
8: Right, right. That was a great study. In fact, that's the reason I started taking krill oil about 5-6 years ago. A pilot study, double-blind, placebo-controlled, exactly what you want to see out of the Journal of the American College of Nutrition. Now, participants got 300 milligrams of krill oil or placebo. Now, remember, in Krill Omega 50 Plus, we're giving you even more. We're giving you 500 milligrams of krill oil, so even more potent. But the participants in the study that got the krill oil got some amazing amazing joint benefit, Steve. Get this. In just 7 days, and you remember this from the last show, but in just 7 days, they were 28% more comfortable. That's a jaw-dropper. When I read that, I immediately went out and bought my first bottle of krill oil. But after 30 days, they were 38% more comfortable. The researchers didn't stop there. They looked at flexibility of the joints. They looked at function of the joints. All improved, and I call this the krill oil advantage. So if you're out there and you're taking fish oil, well, fish oil is great. I mean, fish oil is in here. It's so important, but you're not going to get the same joint advantages just on krill. You're not going to experience this joint comfort benefit that we get specifically from the krill. And remember, in Krill Omega 50 Plus, we've jacked up the levels of the krill 67% more. So in terms of dosage, fantastic.
7: That's big. That is absolutely big. Hey, I was on the website, and the testimonials on the Krill Omega 50 Plus, they're incredible. I mean, people obviously love this product. I'd like to share a couple of my favorites here.
8: Sure, sure.
7: Believer writes in, she's a female age 45 to 54 from Georgia. She rates it 5 out of 5 stars. She writes, this has helped. Less grind on my knees when climbing up the steps. Beneficial to my overall health, both physically and mentally. I just feel better, is what she said.

0: helps the body to make red blood cells. 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
1: 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Now, Doc, I've seen these ads where they say that krill oil is 48 times stronger than fish oil. Is that true? Does that make any sense?
0: Well, you know, obviously these are the krill guys talking, right?
1: Right, right, right.
0: But you could look at it both ways. Let's get into krill in just a moment. But first, let's pat the fish oil guys on the shoulder because, you know, you could say that the fish oil is better and stronger, but we're talking about the concentrated high omega-3 fish oil here because it's higher in the omega-3s, the EPA and DHA that are so important for the heart, the brain, the memory, mood, your eyes, your skin, your hair, your nails. So in one sense, you could say, well, the fish oil is better. But in another sense, I have to hand it to the krill guys because in terms of antioxidant power, krill oil is extraordinary. And it's because there's a molecule in krill oil that's naturally occurring called astaxanthin. And this astaxanthin, Steve, this is one of the most powerful antioxidants we've ever discovered. Steve, by one measure of antioxidant activity, it's 6,000 times stronger than vitamin C.
1: Wow.
0: So amazing antioxidant power in the krill. And now, as we're getting older, 50-plussers like myself, I'm 52, and we don't make as many antioxidants naturally. Our antioxidant systems are kind of slowing down, and at the same time, we're producing more free radicals naturally. This is why we call it Krill Omega 50 Plus, extra antioxidant power and extra krill. Remember, 500 milligrams of krill instead of 300, that's 67% more, plus the vitamin D, so important for us, and this is just an incredible value proposition. I have folks, they were going out and they were getting the krill separately and the fish oil separately, the antioxidants, the vitamin. You could spend $75 doing that.
1: No kidding.
0: You're getting it all for free today. This is the best of both worlds, this combination product with the krill and the fish oil. It's not one being better than the other. They're both great, and this is the best of both worlds.
1: You know, thank God for Purity products. I'm serious. Seriously, because when you think about where our food supply is gone and where we are today, we have to have something that allows us to feel better as we age, to age

0: gracefully. It's amazing to me as we talk
1: about
0: this.
1: And that's why I love the way the Curie gives away the free bottles. Because, you know, people can be skeptical.
0: Sure.
1: They should be skeptical. But now they can be skeptical and they say, okay, you know what? This sounds pretty important. I'm going to give this a go. It's only going to cost me $6.95. And they get it and they try it out. And what they start to see, because it doesn't take long. Remember that joint study, 7 days, 28% more comfortable. What they start to see is, hey, I'm more comfortable. I feel better. They notice their energy is better. And they realize, hey, you know what? This is important. And they tell their friends and they tell their relatives and they tell their loved ones. And Purity's been doing business this way for, I don't know, 20 years now. Let's look at one more. You know, this is a great testimonial by Gracie. 5 out of 5 stars, she writes, it works. I feel a difference in my joints after only 1 week. Also, you have the nicest staff. That's what Gracie writes. You have the nicest staff. People are going to appreciate working with Purity. They're a fantastic company. They put their money where their mouth is. They give out free bottles, and you try it, and you're like, wow, this is great stuff. Thank God for Purity.
0: Let's talk about the heart health for a moment. It's probably the single greatest concern that people face as they age. So anything that we can do to boost heart health becomes really a top priority. You know this, I know this, and those folks out there know this as well. And I know you mentioned earlier that omega-3s literally lower our risk of coronary heart disease. Do I have that correct? Because that's a big statement.
1: You know, absolutely. I mean, protecting the heart, this is what put omega-3s on the map back in the 70s. Dr. Dierberg discovered, you know, how protective they were for the Eskimos. Mm-hmm. By the way, he's a wonderful guy. I had lunch with him a year or two ago. Great conversation. But bottom line is, omega-3s protect our heart in so many ways. They promote a smooth, rhythmical heartbeat, important for the body's normal inflammatory response in the heart muscle, inside the arteries and veins. They promote those youthful, flexible arteries, so important for circulation. They promote healthy blood platelet activity, healthy red blood cell activity. They support a healthy blood pressure. That's very important. Triglycerides. So they do so much for the heart. So simply amazing cardiovascular protection with these omega-3s.
0: It just keeps getting better, doesn't it? Hey, you know, I got a reminder.
1: I know, when people, I have patients come in here all the time, and I'm like, are you taking your omega-3s? I hope you're still taking your omega-3s. You know, they're afraid to say no. They know I'm like the omega-3 doctor. Take your omega-3s. In fact, if there was only one nutrient that I could take, Steve, honest to God, if there was only one nutrient that I could take, hands down, it's omega-3s. That's the first most important nutrient you could take. And this krill omega 50 plus, I love the way they combine the krill oil with the fish oil, so you're getting the best of both worlds. Can't beat it.
0: 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Doc, this study you sent me on this omega-3s and the memory is amazing. It seems that the participants taking omega-3s had some pretty incredible benefits here. When you talk about memory, that is something that kind of slips as we get older. Tell us more about this, would you?
1: Right. This was a great study, an important study, because what they did here was very interesting. This out of the journal Neurology, and what they did is they checked the omega-3 level in the red blood cells of women, 1,000 women, older women. So this is a big study, 1,000 women. Mm-hmm. But then again, 8 years later, and the women were on average 78 years old at this point, they did MRI scans of the women's brains. And what they found, Steve, this is so amazing, they found that the brain volume for the women that had higher omega-3 indexes, in other words, they had more omega-3s in their red blood cells, mm-hmm. the women that had more omega-3s in their red blood cells, they had higher brain volume. They were actually maintaining more of the youthful size of the brain. Their brains were bigger. You could see it plainly in the MRI measurements. That's really
0: great.
1: Cool. But not only that, there's a very important part of the brain known as the hippocampus, a very important part of the brain that facilitates learning, facilitates memory. And there was greater brain volume in the hippocampus for people that had more omega-3s in their red blood cells. That's how you can really measure how much omega-3 someone's taking in. So if you take omega-3s, you will raise your omega-3 index. We know this. It's a fact. You take omega-3s, you raise that up. So you want to have more omega-3s in your bloodstream. very important. That's how it infuses into all the cell membranes, into the joints, into the brain, etc. So take the Krill Omega 50 Plus. You get the krill oil, 67% more krill oil, so fantastic for the joints. You get the high omega-3 fish oil, vitamin D in there as well, astaxanthin for extra antioxidant power, and protect that brain, protect your memory, facilitate that quick, that youthful thinking that's so fun to have. When you feel sharp, when you feel like your brain is working great, you have that brain energy, it's more fun. It's more fun to be in a conversation. You feel better, you wake out of bed, you have that energy, you feel mentally alert, you feel alive. That's the way I want to feel. That's the way young people feel. That's why we put this in this Krill Omega 50 Plus. We want people to feel younger. We want people to maintain their youthful vigor and attitude, and that's what this Krill Omega 50 Plus is all about.
0: All right, I got to tell you, Dr. Levin, I take the Krill Omega 50 Plus, and one of the things that I absolutely love about the pill is that it's so small. I mean, it's so easy to take, and so much better than trying to swallow one of those omega-3 horse pills, you know, the bigger ones. Anyone can take these with ease, and that's what's great about it. Tell us, how did you supercharge this formula while at the same time shrinking the capsule size? How do you do that?
1: It's so amazing. This is really a breakthrough, Stephen. I mean, for those of you that are picturing this huge omega-3 pill, it's not like that. These are tiny. They're so small, anybody can swallow these. My son, Corey, has trouble swallowing pills. He gets these down like they're nothing. They're much smaller. They're easy to swallow. And now with our Lemon Lock flavor system, which I didn't even talk about before, you open the bottle up, Steve, it smells like lemon. 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So an incredible value. And here's what I want you to do. Pick up the phone pretty quick, because believe it or not, 1,000 sounds like a lot, but it's not, Steve. On bigger radio stations, they move fast.
0: Right.
1: 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Everybody's getting that. Don't worry. You're definitely going to get that. But if you're one of the first 1,000 callers, then you get the free B12 Energy Melt. So, no, we need to talk about that one more time. But I want you to get that, too, and I demand this, because this is Krill Omega 50 Plus. We want this for the folks. Hey, if you're in your 40s and you feel run down, it's great for you, too, but 50s, 60s, 70s, folks in that age bracket, they're not absorbing the B12 as well because they're losing some of the intrinsic factors in the GI tract that are responsible for absorbing the B12. So now you put the B12 Energy Melt on your tongue, tastes delicious, and it just gets in there and boosts up those levels of B12. What do you feel? When you boost your level of B12, if you had been low, you feel more energy because B12 helps make the red blood cells, carry oxygen to the tissues, helps burn your carbs for energy, great for the hair, skin, and nails, great for so many things. 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
2: 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This product is not intended to diagnose, treat, cure, or prevent any disease. 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
6: Psalm 37:1 says, "Fret not thyself because of evildoers, neither be thou envious against the workers of iniquity." What I think this is saying is we need to take pride in doing what is right. Today's mentality is do what you can get away with. It seems as if the way justifies the means. And I think this is a byproduct of not having standards of rights, wrongs, do's and don'ts. When the evildoer is rewarded, then the evildoer is emulated. Let us therefore, as a community, support those that are doing right. Let us sing loud the praises of the honest and ethical, so they again can take pride in doing what is right.
5: You've just heard the inspirational moment from Pastor Marvin L. Winans of Perfecting Church.

0: to today's edition of the Mildred Gatta Show. What a beautiful, beautiful Sunday. Good morning, George Boggs. Want to know how's everybody doing? We're alive, so that makes it all worthwhile. Dennis Green. Good morning. Good morning, Dennis. Good to hear from you early this morning. Beverly Ricks, welcome to the Mildred Gatta Show. That might be her first time. I've never seen that name. Janet Overall, who runs the gang here on the Mildred Gatta Show Facebook Live page. Good morning, my dear. Kawaji, it is a beautiful community and a beautiful morning. Loretta Gandhi, welcome aboard. LaVita Brown, happy to have you. Montez Miller, wait a minute. Where's my, get my cell phone. Montez is out of it. She really done it this time.
1: What'd she do?
0: Let me get this photo and show it to you. She is crazy. I love her, though. She is, wait a minute. You're just not going to believe this. People... Jonathan, if you can post this, I'd certainly like for you to do so.
1: I got you.
0: Okay. Wait a minute. Where is Montez? Montez. Okay. Montez, this goes into the Guinness.
1: Oh, yeah.
0: Guinness book. Hold it. Hold it. Let me tell the audience. She's crazy. Montez Miller is the first photographer, videographer, to capture a picture of a bride and groom on the Gordie Howe Bridge. Look how beautiful that is.
1: That is beautiful.
0: She's insane. I don't know how they did that. And she had to walk a mile. She had to walk a mile on the bridge to them to shoot this.
1: Really? Do they live in Canada?
0: I don't know where they live. I'm just telling
1: you. That's a beautiful picture.
0: Is that not crazy? So I don't know how long that bridge is. I'm saying to you, in order for her to get this shot, she had to walk a mile on this bridge. I'm not even driving over the bridge. I'm not. I'm sorry, y'all. I'm going through the tunnel. I'm just scared. One friend of mine said, "You really are stupid. You'd rather be in the tunnel if there's a catastrophe as opposed to being on the bridge."
1: It's a movie.
0: What is it?
1: About people getting trapped in the tunnel.
0: Don't tell me that.
1: It is.
0: All I know is, and it's been some years since I've driven over there, but before I knew it, I was out. And I wasn't worried about anything happening on the bridge and somebody hitting this and falling in the water off the bridge. But this is incredible. All I can say is kudos. Now, she certainly has. Listen, you were with us back in the day. When we had John, who would always call the show, and he'd say, "Hello, Mildred Gatta's." And so Montez texted me yesterday, and she said, in my John voice, what is it there?
1: Wow, hello. I can't.
0: Well, you would have to have known him. Okay, but anyway, she said, "I walked a mile to get this."
1: That's so cool.
0: Isn't that great?
1: I want to be like her when I grow up.
0: Yeah, buddy, get all that money she has, too. All right, to go with it. All right, so anyway, good morning to you. She's the diva for sure. No wonder she let that hair down. All right, now, that's where we're going this morning. That's where we're going right now. I wanted to do that, say good morning to our people. And we're going to share, first of all, this morning, we're going to share some trending stories with you. Later this morning, there is a sister who has been posting crazy on Facebook about some business at Detroit Public Schools, Brandy McGill. She's recognized online as the Millennial Manager. Well, she's going to be joining us this morning. And she's got some stuff, folks. And if you live in Detroit, if you care about public school and where money's going and everything, she's found some very... some phenomenal realities, and I think she stumbled across them. Now, one of the things we know is it's an interesting thing. Since VD has been the superintendent, well, the top guy, I think they changed the name when they brought him in and, you know, tripled the money and stuff. We haven't heard I have not seen or heard any negative stories about his leadership, about his finance department, about a lot of things that previous superintendents have had to deal with. Some have been involved, some have not been involved. But what I find most interesting about what the millennial manager alleges to have found, it has to do with contracts and millions of dollars going out of the door. And when I learned about that, and of course I'm going to see the documents to verify that those allegations are correct, is that none of the investigative reporters in Detroit have been over there. The greatest times about reporting on what was going on over at DPS was when Chastity Pratt Dawsey was, she's at the Wall Street Journal now. She's an editor over there. When she was with the Detroit Free Press, that was some serious, aggressive, great information, great reporting. But somehow, for some reason, that has stopped. And I've got to say this, and I'm unapologetic about it. With all those black women sitting on their school board over there, if this is true, then shame on them. They have been approving, rubber stamping, most of VD's choices and policies. And if this is true, and we're going to verify it, then shame on them. Shame on them. But we'll get into that later this morning. First, oh boy, want to tell you about here in the city of Detroit, on the city's east side. This is a trending story. Four family members were hurt in a drive-by shooting.
2: And good evening, I'm Ruth Brauch. We begin with a news alert in Detroit. A 10-year-old boy among four people shot on the city's east side. Police say someone pulled up and opened fire outside a home, leaving the child's mother in critical condition. Let's bring in our Fox 2's Lauren Edwards. She joins us live from the scene in Detroit, where she's been for hours. And Lauren, anyone shot, terrible, but a 10-year-old, just awful.
3: Yeah, 10-year-old, it's hard to comprehend. As you can see behind me, Detroit police are still investigating this scene, piecing together exactly what happened. I even saw them place down even more evidence markers. But yes, that 10-year-old, we're told that person is expected to be okay. But take a listen to what one neighbor had to say about those shots fired.
4: Yeah, like boom, and then they look boom. Basically, just like how I just did it, boom, and then you heard about 5 seconds later, boom. But that first one sounded like two, but I believe the first one was echoing off the houses and stuff off the brick.
5: The female victim is very critical at this point. The others are expected to be okay. We're still investigating. It's all very preliminary, so we will be able to update you later.
3: Now, Detroit police say just before 6 p.m. on Haverhill Street near Windsor Street, four family members were standing outside when an unknown vehicle pulled up and fired multiple shots at them. All four, they say, were shot. A 10-year-old shot the mother. A 10-year-old, the mother in her 40s, a man around his 40s, and a man in his 20s, and they are all related. Police say they were all rushed to the hospital, the mom in critical condition. The others expected to be okay, and Crime Stoppers was on scene side-by-side with police and doing what they can to help. Take a listen to what they had to say.
6: We don't want this to happen. We don't want anyone in the community hurt, and especially a child. This message today is guns are serious. These bullets are serious. As we always heard, bullets don't have a name. You never know when you're shooting into a home or just firing a gun who you're going to harm, and definitely a child who has not had a chance to even experience life.
3: Now, police at this time have not released information on the suspect, suspects, or the vehicle, but they ask anyone with tips or information to please call 1-800-SPEAK-UP. For now, reporting live here in Detroit, Lauren Edwards, Fox 2 News.
0: Again, another story on the east side. It happened on Friday night. A 15-year-old boy allegedly opened fire outside a liquor store, killing 57-year-old Faith Williams and critically injuring her niece. Now, it took place in the 15,000 block of East Warren near Chalmers Street in the Morningside neighborhood. Officers from the DPD's 5th Precinct responded to the scene at approximately 11:15 p.m. Faith Williams was shot at the scene while her niece was wounded and was rushed to a local hospital in critical condition. No update yet on that story. A 15-year-old male suspect fled the scene on foot, but was tracked down and taken into police custody Saturday morning. Now, initial reports indicate that that attack may have been completely random. In social media updates, the surviving niece noted that neither woman had spoken to or had any interaction with the 15-year-old before he started shooting. Let's go to Texas. A Texas judge denied 19-year-old Carmelo Anthony's request for a new trial that was following a two-day evidentiary hearing regarding his high-profile murder conviction. Now, in an order issued on August 22nd, the retired judge opted to leave the standing conviction and 35-year prison sentence intact. CBS covered the story.
7: Right now at 5, breaking news and Carmelo Anthony's appeal for a new trial. After days of tense testimony and courthouse protests, we now have a ruling from the court. What comes next now for the teenager convicted of murder? We welcome you in on this Saturday. I'm Steve Pickett. That is where we are going to start today. The motion denial. Yes, a denial for a new trial coming less than 2 hours ago. Carmelo Anthony now denied that retrial request following his conviction for the 2025 fatal stabbing of student Austin Metcalf. This, of course, happened at a Frisco ISD track meet. Our Briseida Holguin outside the Collin County Courthouse today with the very latest.
8: After learning about that ruling, it may be that the defense files for an appeal. We've reached out and are waiting for a response. Now, just about an hour ago is when that new judge who is overseeing this case came out with that decision denying Carmelo Anthony of a retrial. Judge Michael Chitney took over the case after the initial judge was removed and had to decide whether Carmelo Anthony got a fair chance to defend himself in his first trial. At the center of yesterday's testimony was a so-called gentleman's agreement attorneys made before the trial. Both sides had agreed to focus on what happened under that track meet tent where Carmelo Anthony fatally stabbed 17-year-old Austin Metcalf and keep the violent history of both teens out of the trial. Now, the defense said that the agreement put Carmelo Anthony in a difficult position because Carmelo needed to take the stand to explain why he used deadly force. Both prosecutors agreed that Carmelo's testimony could open the door to the violent backgrounds for both sides and agreed to keep it out. Prosecutor said there was never an agreement preventing Carmelo from taking the stand and said the unusual rules were necessary because of the threats and intense public pressure and misinformation surrounding this case. Once again, we're still waiting to hear what the defense will do now that this ruling has come out. We'll keep you updated with the very latest. For now, reporting in Collin County, Briseida Holguin, CBS News Talk.
0: Now, in that CBS report, you learned what the broken verbal agreement was. The defense claimed that the prosecutors backed out in that off-the-record handshake. That's why you don't... Oh, where... We should wake up Todd Perkins. He's a high achiever, so I know he's already up. But something's wrong with this because generally, when these folk have these off the record, here's what we're going to do. We're going to, it eventually becomes formal. But something's wrong here. But anyway, here's what Anthony's new legal team is saying. That the prosecutors withheld evidence. The hearing revealed text messages and character profiles jurors never heard, including allegations of racist behavior by Metcalf, who was white, and text messages detailing violent fantasies by Anthony, who is black. Now, the trial defense argued the original trial judge, John Roach, restricted public access to the courtroom. Roach was successfully recused from hearing the retrial motion after publicly endorsing the jury's verdict in a television interview. And they're going to the Fifth Court of Appeals to see if they can get some relief there. Anthony's lead appellate attorney, Russell Wilson, expressed extreme disappointment in the ruling and confirmed they will aggressively pursue their next legal remedy in the Fifth Court of Appeals in Dallas. Now, if you remember, after that, during that trial, we kept hearing some side chatter about the race, the white teenager, and some of his past racist statements and behavior. And you also heard about Carmelo Anthony's angst as a result to response of racism and something else he had done. I can't recall now what that was. But this one is really one to watch in the state of Texas. You know, they used to call it Hang 'em High, Texas. And for Anthony not to have been sentenced to death is surprising. I don't know what those guidelines are, though, in a situation like this. So you've got to keep your eyes on what's happening in the Long Star State. 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
13: Black history is a fundamental pillar of the American story. From this country's founding to its economic and political triumphs, the contributions, labor, and resilience of Black Americans have continually shaped the nation's ongoing journey toward a more perfect union. Black history is American history. Here's Pastor Solomon Kinloch Jr.
14: Sidney Poitier didn't just become a movie star. He changed what was possible in Hollywood. At a time when Black actors were often limited to stereotypes, Poitier chose roles that reflected dignity, intelligence, and humanity. In 1964, he became the first Black man to win the Academy Award for Best Actor, opening doors for a generation of performers who followed. From films like Lilies of the Field, Guess Who's Coming to Dinner, and In the Heat of the Night, Poitier challenged audiences to confront prejudice while showing the world the power of excellence and integrity. His career proved that talent and character can transform an industry and inspire generations. That's history. Black history is American history. I'm Pastor Solomon Kinloch Jr.
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16: It is currently, is that 59 degrees? 59 degrees in the Motor City. Wow, fall's lurking around the corner with the quickness, as they used to say. 313-568-1059. Good morning, Mr. Ellis Liddell. How are you?
17: Good morning. I'm fine. Bring you greetings this morning. So greetings.
16: Listen, got a question for you before we delve into all of this serious stuff here. Well, it's all serious, right? What's the deal with establishments choosing? I understand I didn't know this until I was told, and I went to three different places, and each one had a different reason why they were doing it or weren't doing it, and doing it, some of them doing it even a little bit different. So I go in to buy whatever I was in a store, and I had cash, which I rarely have, and I handed it to the woman, and she gave me my change back, and she took an extra, I don't know how much it was, and I said, why did you do that? I'm not using a card. And she said, well, we're rounding out the money, and we're not giving back pennies. I said, but you still took too much money. Why are you doing that? Yeah. So I went to another place the same day, and it was a different kind of reaction. So what's going on? I mean, is there a formal policy in this country now?
17: Look, Ms. Geddes.
16: Yes.
17: It's called mind over matter. If you don't mind, it doesn't matter. So they didn't quote you the policy. It's like when you close on a mortgage, they charge you a compliance fee.
16: Yes.
17: Well, that fee belongs to the company closing the mortgage, not you. And if you don't give them pushback, they will take the fee. And it could be up to $150,000. I'm sorry, $150 in my head for the compliance fee. So what I'm saying to you is that if you don't give them pushback and ask for the policy, they'll take your money. And it's like a service fee. Why do you pay a service fee on a bill? They say, well, we divide that up with the cook, the people who clean the tables, and everybody. So in other words, you don't divide tip up anymore. You just divide the service fee.
16: Got it.
17: And the answer is they do both. So if you don't mind, it doesn't matter. So it's mind over matter. But you mind. Did you mind?
16: Of course I did. Of course.
17: But you didn't ask for the policy. You just said why. And she gave you an answer and you said, okay, I'll accept that. So more pushback. That's not an official policy. That is kind of a somebody else is doing it, so I'm gonna do it too kind of thing.
16: Okay.
17: Yeah, so yeah. Now, does that mean you're gonna push back the next time somebody does it? You may not, but I'm just telling you that if they don't show you a policy, then what makes it real?
16: Got it. Yes, sir.
17: There are more ways for people to grab our money these days, unfortunately.
16: I know it. Now, one other question. We heard from one of our listeners, and she wanted you to quote what you said some time ago about being able to use a debit card as a credit card.
17: All right. Your bank has to have that as something that they do. That most of them are, it's so funny because most debit cards have the credit card function now. They no longer ask the question, do you want debit or credit for the most part, because they automatically assume that it's a transaction that's going to require credit. And even though you have the money in your account, they're still going to treat it like it was a charge and you just grab the money back. It's a simultaneous transaction. So if you notice, when you go to the store, they seldom ask, is this a debit or credit? They used to ask that question. They stopped asking. So no longer are they asked the question, debit or credit. Yep, they just, only because it's ACH, that's the word everybody uses, automatic clearinghouse. So the automated clearinghouse does a transaction, whether it's a debit or credit. They pull the money and pay for it. So whether they're pulling the money from your bank account or whether they're pulling the money from the bank's bank account, either way, you're going to have to settle with the bank. And those settlements are now simultaneous.
16: Previously, when you use your debit card as a debit card, I need you to clear this up for me. Were you charged a fee by both your bank and the lending financial institution of the establishment where you were?
17: That's a maybe question.
16: Okay.
17: Some banks gave you a courtesy, and they just did a transaction as a courtesy. But some places actually charge you a fee, so that one's not as cut and dry.
16: Got it.
17: Sometimes it has to do with how much money you had in your account.
16: Oh, okay. All right.
17: Yeah, sometimes if you have a certain balance in your account, they don't charge you fees. But if you're under that balance, you got to pay.
16: Got it, Mr. Liddell.
17: It's kind of funny how it works in America. The more money you have, the less you pay.
16: Isn't that something?
17: The more money you have, the less you pay. Yeah.
16: Okay.
17: Yeah.
16: One more question for you.
17: This morning,
16: Mr. Liddell, I have one more question.
17: Go for it.
16: Because you always have the answers. Okay, I just want to mess with you one more time. In Paris, in France, scam calls have been outlawed. And I'm wondering, how likely would that become a reality in the United States?
17: We use a copy. We copy what others do. So I would see Congress passing that here, and it would be wonderful if they did. Because I don't know about you, Ms. Gaddis, but I get at least 3 or 4 of those, sometimes 6 of those per day.
16: I get more. I'm so sick of it, I don't know what
17: you
16: to
17: get
16: do.
17: Get more. Wow. I mean, some people are bold enough to answer those calls. They're like, I'm going to answer the call, and I'm going to tell them where to go. Well, they just recorded your voice. So now they can call somewhere and use your voice recognition software to get into your account, to do other things. One of the things, you know, you can't play with these people anymore because they've become sophisticated. For example, most people don't know that you can use your iPhone or your Android to go to the bank and withdraw cash from your account. So you do not want to play on your phone because somebody may get permission to use your voice to unlock some key things.
16: Boy.
17: And that's why scams need to go, because think about Facebook. People put recordings on Facebook. Oh, I'm with the family. We're doing so and so. Well, your voice is being recorded. They can download your voice. They can use that voice to call your friends and family and say, hey, I'm in trouble. I'm in Paris, and I need some money to get back home.
16: Yeah.
17: They can use that voice to do a lot of things. So, yes, it would be great if we could pass it here in the United States. And I do anticipate it.
16: I got real excited.
17: It's got to be too much.
16: I got real excited.
17: Yeah, it's got to be too much.
16: That would be wonderful.
17: Yeah.
16: All right.
17: So Europe is doing it. We like to copy Europe, so we'll be next.
16: Great. Yeah. All right. On to your agenda this morning, sir.
17: All right. Thursday, we have our big Social Security seminar. There have been a lot of changes to Social Security. You don't want to assume that just because you call someone, they said, hey, you qualify for this benefit, that that's all you qualify for. We're going to interview a Social Security expert from Social Security who works for the administration to talk about what you can and can't do. For example, it used to be you could file and suspend on your account. Well, in 2016, they eliminated file and suspend. But a lot of people think it's still out there because my cousin did it. Well, it no longer is available. What was file and suspend? So, Ms. Gaddis, if you and I were married, I always like to use that example, and since you're slightly older than me,
16: your tire is going to be flattened when you get out there this morning. Did you hear that, Jonathan? Jonathan is on the floor. Okay.
17: Since you're slightly older than me, you may file for your Social Security first. So you start getting your benefit. Then I come along and I file for my benefit.
16: Okay.
17: But I can, in the past, before 2016, I could suspend my benefit and just get half of yours. Now, don't get me wrong, you still don't get your full benefit. Because the thing they forget about Social Security is an insurance plan. So you can get your claim, and I can have a claim on your claim. So you would still get, let's just say you're getting $3,400 a month. You would get that same $3,400 a month, and then I would turn around and get half of that. So it's a win-win for both of us. And I will let my account keep growing until 70, which if you wait to 70 to get your money, you get an extra $1,000 a month, right? Well, Congress got smart and said, we're no longer going to allow that. So unless you're 62 on or before January 2nd of 2016, you can't do that anymore. But if you were 62 before that, it's still available to you. And there are people out there who are taking their benefit. And let's just say their benefit is $1,500 a month. But their husband worked for General Motors or Chrysler or Ford, and they're getting $3,400 a month. Well, that person, if they haven't turned 70 yet, can still apply for that. So those are the kinds of things that you need to listen to and learn. Now, of course, 2016,

0: project, everybody have one. As soon as the first person figure it out, right? because we don't mind spread stuff. We'll
1: tell somebody. They'd be lined up and the brothers would be... we'll be talking about the wheels, why they chose that kind of wheel.
0: Right. Oh, yeah. Oh, yeah. So we tend to pass information around. Unfortunately, if 10 people are sitting around, they pass the same information. By the time it gets to the 10th person, it's been diluted to the point where it's not even recognizable. So we have to make sure we go to the experts to get information. We can't depend on the rumor mill for that one.
1: Wow. Absolutely. Now... one of the things that we're looking at right now, Mr. Liddell, that a lot of people are, especially parents who are sending children to college, you know, sometimes one spouse passes and there's something they do for children of deceased parents who are in college. Getting some kind of Social Security. What is that? Does it exist anymore? What was that?
0: Okay, you're describing the benefits that children would get. Now, keep this in mind. That's if that child was under age 19 or 18, still in high school. The college benefit, again, tune in on Thursday and we'll go over that one with Social Security, but 19 is when Social Security traditionally stops for anybody that's a child. 19. And it didn't extend to college. So, again, that's one of those things that was out there in the mill. The rumor mill. Yes. Unless there's a special circumstance. And, again, that's why we talk to experts to find out what's special, what's not. Yep. Thursday at 7 p.m.
1: All right, don't miss it.
0: Talk to the expert.
1: And once again, that number to ELE Wealth Management is 248-356-6555, 248-356-6555. And you can call us here at 313-568-1059 with your money question. Freddie, you're on the air.
2: Hello, Mr. Ellis Adele. Hello, Mr. Gaddis.
1: Hi.
2: I've noticed that the U.S. debt has grown to $40 trillion, and it seems like we're using billions of dollars per day. Do you think there's going to be a time when we will abandon the U.S. dollars and use silver as a method of payment like they're doing right now in Texas?
0: All right. So thank you for that call. Thank you for that call.
2: Okay.
0: All right, so the U.S. debt topped $43 trillion, which is huge. However, it didn't change anything in most people's households in America. Most of us who are at least 25 years old, the debt was, when they were born, the debt was $15 trillion. It's changed drastically because everything has gone up in price. Keep this in mind. The U.S. citizens spend $1 trillion a day. And if they're spending that much per day, is a debt of $43 trillion really that big of a deal? And the short answer is no, it's not that big of a deal. However, if I want to exploit the situation, I'll talk about how bad that debt is. And let me get now silver. He talked about silver being used as a currency. There's not enough silver to make that the currency. All it would do is drive the price of silver up, which is what happened, by the way. It drove the price of silver up. The amount that silver went up over gold is just crazy. But some folks benefited because they trade commodities, so they benefited from that. And, of course, it's in their best interest to keep talking about the U.S. is going to abandon the dollar and go to silver. Yeah, but it's not going to happen. Not going to happen.
1: 568-1059, our number here on the Mildred Gaddis Show. I'd never heard about the Texas and the silver piece. That was news to me.
0: They made it legal for you to use silver to buy things, but they did the same thing for cryptocurrency. You can use crypto to buy things, but not everybody's out there buying things with crypto.

0: machines inside some of the convenience stores where you can go and exchange your dollars for crypto. Not a lot of people are standing in line to do that either. It's going to be hard for people to get off the dollar system. Keep in mind, the U.S. government is on a credit system. And when you're on a credit system, the dollar is one of those things. Yep. But
1: Got
0: for
1: it.
0: those people who like silver, Freddie made a good point. If you like silver and you come across a nickel that has July 4th on it, it's going to be worth a lot of money. So if you're out there doing, you go to the bank, get some nickels and get change, you come across one that says July 4th on the nickel, you can cash that in for some big money. So just make sure you save those.
1: If you have
0: July
1: a money
0: 4th on a
1: question,
0: nickel. Yep.
1: 568
0: I'm sorry. Yeah.
1: 1059, our number here on the Mildred Gatta Show. We'll be back.
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5: Do you know what dark times is? 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Dark times is when the doctor is telling you that you'll never be the same again. Those are dark times. When you think about it, you really don't even want to live because you're not going to be the same. You're not going to be who you used to be. Those are dark times. When your wife is looking at you, you got to question it like, are you going to be there for me? What you going to do? I'm talking to you. Answer the question.

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11: Make sure you stick around, folks. We'll be celebrating. It's been 8 years since the Queen of Soul left us, and we're going to be sharing some great memories here on the Mildred Gaddis Show. Mr. Liddell, what's the assignment? Not that you're leaving right now. Do you need to check on Jonathan?
12: You know what? We're gonna say that for next week.
11: Hey,
12: Jonathan, you got a heads up. It's coming.
13: Right.
12: we'll say that for next week.
13: Okay.
12: All right. So what I want to say to everybody listening this morning, we cannot allow today's challenges to define tomorrow's possibilities. I'm going to repeat that. We cannot allow today's challenges to define tomorrow's possibilities. Yes, the national debt is $43 trillion. But if you have a plan for your life, you'll be able to afford to live in a country with a national debt of $43 trillion. Earlier I said if you found a nickel that had the July 4th on it, it's actually a quarter. I'm correcting myself. It's actually a quarter, a new quarter, a 2026 quarter that has July 4th on it. If you do find that, it's worth a lot of money. You can call the office and tell us, hey, I got one of those quarters, and I'll tell you how to get the money. All right. The assignment, Ms. Gaddis, the assignment is not to be distracted. Stay focused, not to be distracted. And that's hard because there's a whole lot of distractions out there. But we have to go back to our own goals, setting goals for our life, setting goals for ourselves, and sticking with the script. We have to stick to the script. The biggest problem with small business is people working in the business and never working on the business. So if you're a small business owner listening this morning, by the way, everybody listening is a small business owner. Your household is the first business that you learn how to run. So if you spend all your time figuring out how to work in your business, in your household, you're cleaning all the time, you're never taking the time to think about how I'm going to bring extra income, how I'm going to do this. Just think about when we grew up, Ms. Gaddis, in Mississippi. There's somebody who sold sandwiches. Someone else sold ice cream. They freeze it and put Kool-Aid in it and sell it. So those are people working on their business. They couldn't go out the house and get a job, but they figured out how to have something for the kids to buy at their house. They work on their business. So the assignment this morning is what I just said. Don't let today's challenges affect your possibilities of tomorrow.
11: All right, Mr. Liddell, how well do you just took me back some decades. You know that, don't you? Took me all the way home.
12: Oh, yeah. That was the purpose. That was the purpose.
11: Absolutely. Absolutely. The season is changing, and people are doing, they're busy getting ready for school. Some children are already in school. And what happens to the men who are coming around taking care of your yards? What do they do during these off seasons?
12: Hey, they take a needed break. They take a needed break and they start getting ready for the snow season.
11: Okay.
12: Yeah, that's what they start getting ready for. But now, don't get me wrong, they're going to keep working for probably another good month and a half. You know, through Halloween, right?
11: Mm-hmm. Oh, yeah, that's
12: this
11: right.
12: 59 is not going to last long. Yeah, they still got a while. So, but that's what they do. They take a break before they head to change over to the snow plow and get ready for the snow season. But there's all kinds of ways for people to make a living, Ms. Gaddis.
11: Absolutely.
12: And I wish I could tell you that the people have come in my office. I'm amazed at how people make different livings and the way that they, it's like the 90-year-old we talked about, my 99-year-old new client.
11: Yes.
12: He did sprinkler systems until he was 98. He retired from the automotive industry and did sprinkler systems for 35 years. He's been getting a pension check for 35 years along with his business that he started, which was sprinklers. So what I'm saying is you've got to be creative.
11: And there it is. Thank you so much. We'll see you Sunday morning. And people,
12: right.
11: don't forget this Thursday. This Thursday is the webinar. Excuse me, Mr. Liddell. The webinar.
12: You're all right.
11: just kick me all the way into the 21st century eventually. The Social Security webinar. If you need to make an appointment, have any other questions, call 248-356-6555. 248-356-6555. Until next Sunday, have a wonderful week.
12: All right, Ms. Gaddis, do the same.
11: Thank you.
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1: Black history is a fundamental pillar of the American story. From this country's founding to its economic and political triumphs, the contributions, labor, and resilience of Black Americans have continually shaped the nation's ongoing journey toward a more perfect union. Black history is American history. Here's Pastor Solomon Kinloch Jr.
2: Sidney Poitier didn't just become a movie star. He changed what was possible in Hollywood. At a time when Black actors were often limited to stereotypes, Poitier chose roles that reflected dignity, intelligence, and humanity. In 1964, he became the first Black man to win the Academy Award for Best Actor, opening doors for a generation of performers who followed. From films like Lilies of the Field, Guess Who's Coming to Dinner, and In the Heat of the Night, Poitier challenged audiences to confront prejudice while showing the world the power of excellence and integrity. His career proved that talent and character can transform an industry and inspire generations. That's history. Black history is American history. I'm Pastor Solomon Kinloch Jr.
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0: Welcome back to the Mildred Gattis Show. The Mildred Gattis Show celebrating the life of the lovely, dynamic Aretha Franklin, who passed away a week ago. And we miss her. I know I certainly miss her. Well, let's talk about, I'm excited to interview this, my next guest. I received a text message from a trusted friend who said, you got to listen to this. She's got on it. She's on it. And then another friend said, Quinn Thomas had asked me if I had heard about it. And I said, certainly. We started talking. And then I started getting other text messages about this millennial diva here this morning. And I'm so excited to bring Brandy to the show this morning. She has not become an overnight sensation. She's just a sensation, and she is all over the place. Brandy McGill? Mm-hmm. She's widely known online as the Millennial Manager. She is a viral corporate content creator, career consultant, and podcast host. So she already had the basics before she stumbled across some of this stuff she's going to share with us this morning. She's based in Metro Detroit. She gained massive social media popularity for her authentic, comedic, and direct approach to navigating modern corporate spaces. And her most prominent viral moments and recent public standoffs include the Detroit East Side is giving, I forgot, exposing the Detroit public schools budget. I really want to talk to you about this. Public confrontation at the Detroit school board meeting. They're coming back, ladies and gentlemen. They're coming back. And this month, she took her complaints directly from the screen to the boardroom, attending a live DPSCD board meeting. Now, the feud, after calling out an administrative staff at Mumford High School for failing to answer phone lines during business hours, community members at the microphone publicly attacked her language and internet persona. The viral response, she shared a highly emotional, transparent follow-up video detailing how the public confrontation made her shake with anger, defending her right as a parent to call out failing systems using her real unfiltered voice. So, good morning and welcome to the Mildred Gattis Show.
1: Thank you so much for having me. I appreciate that.
0: Tell us how, you know, I just got to say this. I'm looking at how your husband is looking at you. He just really admires you.
1: That's my man.
0: I'm like, and he's been smiling and looking at you like that ever since you all walked in the studio. Well, congratulations on that.
1: Thank you.
0: So tell us about the introduction to your experience to it all here.
1: Well, just a small correction. It was Denby High School that I was calling to enroll in because we live in District 4. And we were looking to enroll our son in Denby High School and to ask about programming, like what type of sports opportunities and everything that they have. And no one was answering the phone. And I called 14 times. And then I, on the 15th time, I said, let me pick up and just record this. So I called and recorded it and posted it. And I'm like, what is going on inside of DPSCD? Why is nobody answering the phone? And I called the school board or the district, and they said that someone should have been answering the phones. There was no reason why anyone wasn't there answering. And I got a bunch of different answers, which seems like the experience with DPSCD. You get a different answer depending on who you're talking to.
0: So did you go from that experience to a school board meeting?
1: I did. I went to the school board meeting that day, and I approached the mic, and I told them about my experience of not being able to get in contact with someone. And the entire time that I was talking, the only person who really acknowledged the plight that I had, and this was before like I started breaking down things, was the president of the school board, Latrice McClendon, Monique Bryant, and Miss Bessie Harris. They were sitting like on the ends and in the middle, but he never acknowledged like the concern. It seemed like he did not care. And that was my first introduction to him.
0: So after going to the school board meeting, mm-hmm. did any of your concerns, were they addressed?
1: No. So
0: you just showed up, went to the mic, then
1: I said what I needed to say.
0: And it was like a next.
1: Yeah, it was kind of like that. Like Latrice, Miss McClendon, she made sure that someone reached out, like from the board or from the district. Mm-hmm. And even the connection that was made, I had a conversation with the principal, and it was a lot of different answers as to why someone wasn't there answering the phone. And then I started asking about programming, and I wanted to know what's going on with the like soccer or wrestling or, you know, different programming opportunities. And the principal instructed me that they hadn't asked the kids in 3 years. So they had no idea whether or not the kids were interested in soccer, wrestling, or any other type of programming. They hadn't asked them in 3 years.
0: Well, since you asked, did she say that she would see if there was an interest by any of the children?
1: No, she did not. So in that phone call, she just
0: you can't get it here.
1: Yeah, it was that, and funding was like a huge issue. And so then from there I went online and I'm like, well, what the heck is going on? Like, why can't we not get the same opportunities at every single school? And then people were like, well, you should, you know, look into Renaissance, or you should look into CAST. And I'm like, well, why do I have to do that? Like, what, you know, we may have that option. Because it was also presented when I went to that school board meeting to complain about them not answering the phone, I got pulled aside like 3 times telling me, oh, we can look at this school for your kids. And I had my youngest with me as well. And someone approached me about Palmer Park, and someone approached me about Renaissance. And I'm like, well, what does that do for the other kids? Like, I'm complaining and I have a loud voice, and you want to appease me and shut me down and stop me from talking. But what about the other kids whose parents live in that neighborhood and that's their only option is Denby High School? So what are we going to do about them?
0: You know, it's I think it's a sin that this city has tolerated and nurtured an environment where only 3 and maybe 4 schools are high achieving and high performing schools.
1: Yes, ma'am.
0: I learned that when I first came here about 38 years ago, and I just could not believe it, that that was the mindset, and it's been nurtured, and it continues to be over and over again.
1: Yes, ma'am.
0: And the research shows that we have a high percentage of students within the system who are not reading at grade level, and one has to ask the question why.
1: Exactly.
0: And people have tolerated it.
1: And then, you know, that's what kind of made me go into it a little bit further was the fact that once I got on social media and explained my experience with the principal and everything, they were like, well, there's no money. That's why those schools don't have any money, is because there's no funding. This is like my commenter saying this, and that the reason why CAS and Renaissance and King are so great is because they have money from donors. They have the funding. And I'm like, well, if they got funding, then why, where is the rest of this money going? And why is there, you know, not equal opportunity at every single school? No matter what school you go to in DPSCD, you're still DPSCD. Like, I understand you go to CAS and it's great, and you go to Renaissance and it's great, but the kids at Denby deserve just as much opportunity and chance at success as the kids at CAS, whether they're, you know, college readiness or not. It should still be a great experience for them, and they should still have opportunity to all programming, because even at some of the schools, they have lacrosse. They have soccer. And then I had someone commented that black kids don't play soccer. So I said, well, my black kids play soccer. All 3 of our kids in play. And so, you know, it's so, people are so ignorant to what they don't understand, or they get to a point where they feel like certain people don't deserve it. And this is where the conversation of classism started to come in. Because while we are a middle class family, we live around people who are not. So I get to see this, you know, array of experiences. And it's like, well, just because I have the money and the means, or my husband and I have the money and the means to put our kids in private school, we shouldn't do that. Because what about the other kids that are here that, you know, this money gets spread out depending on attendance? So if we don't put our kids in DPSCD, then DPSCD doesn't get the money for the kids. But then it's like, well, what's going on with the money that we're getting for the kids that's at these schools? It's like over 400 kids at Denby, and only a few of them are literate, proficient.
0: Yeah. Joy Canty posts on the Mildred Gatta Show Facebook Live page, look at one phone call that didn't get answered and got someone mad enough to look closer at the system. Elise Johnson says that's pure incompetency of the Detroit School Board. They're grossly unqualified to educate our children. You found out a lot in a short period of time, but I want to get to some areas that are extremely important.
1: Yes, ma'am.
0: And the reason they're important, a lot of us have been around long enough to remember how other superintendents have gotten into trouble because of incompetency, because of misusing money or allowing some people to misuse money. And it's an interesting thing this season that we're in.
1: Yes, ma'am.
0: I haven't heard, seen, or read anything about stuff going on over at DPS.
1: Mm-mm.
0: And there's some stuff going on.
1: Mm-hmm.
0: And some of it you've uncovered and you've mentioned, and I want the public to know.
1: Yes, ma'am.
0: You know, and that's why I've got to wonder about these school boards. Let's talk about this warehouse.
1: Yes, ma'am. So the other day, I believe it was Tuesday or Wednesday, we had a study session, which the board facilitates a meeting where they talk about one particular topic or maybe two or three, but it's never like a really long meeting. However, this meeting turned out to be about 2.5 hours because the subject matter was a warehouse and the dilapidated state is what it was described as, meaning that there are materials that have been purchased via contract, like books, instruments, furniture, all type of things, and millions of dollars worth of merchandise that has been purchased by the district that has not been taken care of, inventoried, and nothing has happened, basically. And the OIG gave a report.
0: Office of
1: Inspectors General.
0: Okay.
1: She is an independent auditor, I believe, with the district. So they have an internal auditor, and then they have someone who is independent of the district that gives reports. And so it was her turn to give a report. And she stated herself that she had not been in the facility or in that warehouse since 2016. So 10 years. Exactly. And the reason why she stated is because nobody complained until recently. So that's why she went in. So in her report, she stated that the amount of damage to the materials that they have mixed in is unknown because there's no department that could verify the number of how much money has been wasted inside of that facility. Yes, ma'am.
0: Would you suspect, or did she indicate if it could possibly be in the millions, the thousands, or what?
1: Oh, I'm sure it's more than millions of dollars worth of material. Absolutely.
0: That's sitting in a dilapidated warehouse.
1: Yes,
0: brand
1: ma'am.
0: New stuff, right?
1: Brand new and old. Broken materials mixed in with new material. No way to decipher what belongs where. No way to decide whether these instruments are broken. They have like uniforms that are just in boxes, not wrapped up and maintained. They're just thrown in boxes, so you don't know where they belong or who they belong to. The only department that has been maintained, or a section inside of this warehouse that has been maintained, per the board, one of the board members who walked the facility, was the athletic department. But everything else that pertains to our children's education, creativity, functionality inside of the classrooms for the teachers has not been maintained.
0: Any idea how long Vidi has been here?
1: Since 2017. And she also said that there are boxes high of material. Some boxes are marked 2017, 2016, and they don't know whether it's old or new. And she also indicated that departments are ordering things and they don't know where it is. Material has been ordered and it just keep getting reordered. So like, for example, there is a contract that they've had with Scholastic, right? Those books come in and no one is able to verify where those books are because everything is done by paper. It's not digitized. So when those books come in, the teachers are either looking for those books or looking for the material, and they're sitting in this warehouse, and you don't know where the curriculum is. Everything is just sitting in there. You have no idea of where these things are. So they feel like, oh, we didn't get it. And then more material is ordered. And then more material is ordered. And a lot of these, the things that sit inside this warehouse is contracted. And, you know, it's on the list of procurement contracts that we have with different vendors.
0: I know that when Vidi arrived, he had a contract. Well, he still has a contract. I understand that with salary and a lot of other perks that it's worth about $500,000.
1: Yes, ma'am, it is. For lack of oversight. And everything in that meeting seemed to point to other people. Like, without him really taking full responsibility of his lack of oversight, it was, well, the managers, the department managers know what's in there. Well, do you know what's in there? And I would like to know how long it has been since he walked the facility himself without being made to do so. How long has it been?
0: What was the response of the school board members?
1: Oh, there were a few that seemed to not really think it was a priority. Steve Bland, who is a fairly new board member, was saying that it's not a matter of urgency. Yeah, him, Corletta Vaughn, she really did not have a lot of commentary about the warehouse. She really didn't say very much. Ms. Short, she was pretty vocal. She asked a few questions, but the only two that were really aggressively asking questions and asking questions about previous fraud inside of the warehouse, things go missing inside of the warehouse, and it's a concern about the security of the warehouse because anyone can just go in is what they were told. So they presented it to him. Monique Bryant and Miss Bessie Harris, they were really like grilling him about the warehouse, and it seemed to not really get a whole lot of answers. It was a lot of I'll get back to you.
0: Well, that's a good story, I think. I remember when Kim Worthy, they stumbled on the warehouse that had all of those rape kits in it.
1: Mm-hmm.
0: Thousands and thousands of rape kits that had not been tested.
1: Yeah.
0: They had not gone through the process.
1: Right.
0: That's very interesting. Mm-hmm. And I expect we're going to hear more about that.
1: I hope so.
0: You know,
1: I requested a FOIA report. I actually asked the
0: OIG. Did you have to pay for it?
1: Well, I asked the OIG for the report that she read because I had the audio, and she said that no, she can't send that over to me, that I have to request a FOIA for us to get that record. And she took 200 pictures of the facility. And I would like to know, because the public deserves to know where their millions of dollars are going, because they're asking for almost $1 million to fix it, to fix the mess. He's going and asking for the board to pay more money to digitize the warehouse after 9 years he's been the superintendent, and it has not been a priority, seems like, to start there.
0: I think it's going to become a priority real soon.
1: Mm-hmm.
0: I really do. By the time all those investigative reporters start calling, saying they want to see the warehouse. I'm hearing that one of the other beefs you had, you got a bunch of them here, with the school district, is the maintenance of the restrooms for the children.
1: Yes.
0: And I understand that a Florida company has been given the contract. Do you know how much the contract is worth?
1: So this one particular contract, so there are three for cleaning the schools. It's three contracts with ABM. One is RNA, I believe is the name of the company, and GDI. So one of the companies, I believe is RNA, is owned by a larger company. And their contract, I believe, is $31 million, and it's owned by the Facilities Group, which is ran out of Florida.
0: Hold on. Did you say $31
1: million? $31 million. It's a total cleaning contract for all three is $160 million. So one is $74 million, one is $31 million, and then one is $57 million. And those are the contracts that's given to the people to clean the school. So they have, like, capital facilities maintenance and capital maintenance, I believe, is what the district separates those things in. But it's $160 million cleaning contracts.
0: Are Are there any Detroit companies involved?
1: So the way that they get it to be like, okay, this is a Detroit business, is those bigger companies like RNA or even the facilities group, they contract with local companies. So they contract with those companies. It's a subcontracting contract. So these larger companies, they get the smaller local companies to go in and do the work. And they get janitors who are here who are largely underpaid. A lot of their employees have been.
0: I was getting ready to say, yeah.
1: Yes, a lot of their employees have been commenting on my post saying, well, they got $31 million and I only, you know, make $18 an hour. And so that's where my conversation shifted to poverty in the city, because I think the median income is like $39,000 or $32,000, depending on where you look in specific zip codes. And it's like the district could easily lift the poverty rate or reduce the poverty rate, by employing these, you know, contractors and giving them real, you know, careers, because janitorial work used to be a real career, right? Not just a job. It was a real career.
0: And I hope that this is not the case with the DPS, but I suspect that it is. Mm-hmm. They don't have benefits.
1: No.
0: In many of these situations.
1: Mm-hmm. Because they're part-time.
0: Yeah, yeah. I was getting ready to say. They're not earning 40 hours a week. And whatever that legal threshold is, let's say 40 is full time, 39 is part time.
1: Yeah,
0: you know, there's close to that part time mm-hmm. Situation. I'm curious as to who these subcontractors are.
1: I'm interested in it.
0: And there should be a record.
1: Yeah,
0: because we're talking about state and federal money here.
1: Mm-hmm.
0: We need to see mm-hmm. who bid it on that contract, that $160 million contract.
1: So those are split between three. So they each have a contract. So the total amount that the district pays is $160. But those three companies are the companies that money goes to. And then they release they have subcontractors that work underneath them. And then they hire either another company to do it that's much smaller, or they hire those people to pay them $18 or $16, whatever that salary is. So, yeah.
0: Okay. Here it is. Mm-hmm. In 2011, DPS privatizes cleaning and maintenance operations,
1: mm-hmm.
0: entering into a contract with Sodexo, S-O-D-E-X-O Management.
1: Mm-hmm.
0: The conflict. The relationship collapsed as the district accused Sodexo of substandard cleaning, while Sodexo argued that DPS failed to make timely payments. There was an article in the Detroit Free Press. Following intense arbitration and federal court battles, a judge upheld a $31 million judgment against the school district in 2017.
1: Mm-hmm.
0: The resolution: to stop interest from accruing, the district eventually negotiated a $28 million settlement paid over 2 years. Now, overlapping facilities contracts.
1: Yeah.
0: Write these numbers down, folks. the $31 million figure has reemerged in community discussions regarding the current DPS operations. Public concerns focus on massive concurrent vendor agreements running through June 30th, 2028.
1: Mm-hmm.
0: RNA Facilities Management awarded $31 million contract for district operations. ABM Education Services awarded a $57 million contract. GDI Services awarded a $74 million contract. Now, here's my question.
1: Mm-hmm.
0: Are all three of these companies from Florida?
1: No.
0: Based in Florida?
1: No. And so some of them it's hard to find where they come from. So the only one that I could verify comes from a company in Florida. Is, I believe, RNA was the one that is owned by the facilities group. Mm-hmm. So that's the one that I could trace back that far. The other ones are owned by like investment firms, like private equity firms. Mm-hmm. That's who owns them. So they're not like a location, you know. And then some of them are registered even by some of the same companies. Like when they register a business with Laura, when you look them up, it shows them registered by the company that shares the same address. But the name of the company that registered them is different because it's an umbrella company. Yeah.
0: A holding company.
1: Yes.
0: while DPS clarifies that facilities management budgets are strictly portioned into daily operations, custodial engineering and trades versus capital infrastructure upgrades. Mm-hmm. Critics argue that these overlapping vendor agreements total over $160 million. Local advocates point out that these massive expenditures occur simultaneously with neighborhood school closures mm-hmm. and resource deficits in school sports and special needs programs. And before you leave us today, I want you to tell us what you found out about special needs.
1: Oh, my gosh.
0: Okay. This is really alarming, and yeah. it's still important to find out who competed for these monies totaling $160 million.
1: Yes, ma'am.
0: Who are the bids?
1: Mm-hmm.
0: It doesn't seem right for there not to be at least some Detroit owner. I'm not talking about fronts, because
1: mm-hmm.
0: you know you've got companies in the city of Detroit that are fronts,
1: yeah,
0: with the names of people where they say, look, we're going to pay you X number of dollars, and we want to put your name on this because we've got to have some color in the mix.
1: Yeah,
0: okay, and we'll give you a little office somewhere in the city, over on Grand River or wherever, and we will have met, you know, and folks say, yeah, you know, yeah. I'll accept that. A lot of that goes on.
1: Yes, ma'am.
0: And there's been a lot of fighting.

0: maintenance, like lack thereof. One school in particular that has been a hot, like that it seems like people are really concerned about the overall care of the school, is Bates, which is supposed to be one of the
1: cream de la cream.
0: Yeah, it is not. Compared, like, with the parents saying that when you walk into the school, you smell urine. So I let the parents get online and say that. And I posted the video because this is the parents. You could be mad. This was after he threatened to send a VD. He threatened to send a cease and desist.
1: Excuse me?
0: Oh, yeah. He's threatened to send a cease and desist. He's threatened legal action through the district. A lot. Yeah. Yeah. And it was like a lot of it sit with that type of like conversation. It brought his employees from the district to my page, and they were threatening me. Like, one girl threatened that I would not have a soccer program for my kids because of her position. She knows people high up in the district to block me from getting a soccer program at Denby High School. And I recorded it. And one lady, she sent me a message and said that she was told, because she shared a post from me, that her children... her business is at risk with the district because she has worked with the district before. Yes, because of her communication with me.
1: Give me her stuff.
0: Oh, I'll tell you.
1: I got some friends, too.
0: Yes, ma'am. And I posted that, too. I'm like, this is crazy. It's like dealing with a gang or something. Like, what are y'all talking? Is this blood in, blood out? Like, what is going on?
2: Really?
0: Yes, ma'am.
1: This is crazy.
0: Yes, ma'am.
1: Because you know what can happen as a result of this?
0: Mm-hmm.
1: First of all, there needs to be an apology. And here's what I'm saying.
0: Mm-hmm.
1: We are not all that we hope to be.
0: Yeah.
1: We are working on it.
0: Right.
1: We appreciate
0: mm-hmm.
1: your suggestion because you might be on to something that we can do to enhance the other work that we're doing.
0: Yeah.
1: Okay? When you get outed, I mean, the reason, here's what we know, and history teaches us this. What you concentrate on the longest becomes the strongest.
0: Mm-hmm.
1: If black boys and girls decided they wanted to play hockey
0: mm-hmm.
1: and they invested their time and energy into hockey,
0: yeah,
1: the whole landscape would change.
0: Absolutely.
1: It would change.
0: And soccer is necessary.
1: It is. Okay.
0: Yeah.
1: Blacks in other parts of the world, mm-hmm. they're doing soccer.
0: Yes, ma'am.
1: Okay.
0: Yes, ma'am.
1: And what's wrong with asking for that opportunity?
0: Mm-hmm.
1: See, mm-hmm. some things our children can't do is because they haven't been afforded the opportunity.
0: Thank you. Thank you, Ms. Mildred. That's been my entire point.
1: All they have to do is get in it.
0: Yeah. Absolutely.
1: Some of the greatest basketball players in the world mm-hmm. never made it to college. They were on the street corner.
0: Yes.
1: You know, they could play better than Michael Jordan.
0: Mm-hmm.
1: That might be hard to imagine, but they never made it to the right step. They didn't get the opportunity. Something happened along the way.
0: Yeah.
1: So to say that threaten you because you're saying, you know, give these children an opportunity to play soccer.
0: Yes.
1: Look at what these kids are doing on the tennis court now.
0: Mm-hmm.
1: These young people.
0: Yeah,
1: come on now.
0: Play tennis.
1: Okay.
0: Mm-hmm.
1: So
0: mm-hmm.
1: instead of acting like ignorant buffoons, because that's what it is.
0: Yes, ma'am.
1: There's a reason that the children in Detroit public schools, the majority are not reading at grade level, is because they haven't been given the opportunity and the right training. And they're going to have to own that.
0: Yes.
1: They're going to have to own it.
0: Yes. Yes. Yes, ma'am.
1: Fidel, you're on the air. Can I take a call, please? Hi, Fidel.
3: Hey, good morning, ladies.
0: Good morning.
3: Hey, I want to say that this school board, it has a massive budget, just as the same as the city of Detroit and just as Wayne County Commission. And for some odd reason, you have black people, majority of black women, that sits on these boards and give our money to non-blacks. It does not make any sense. And I've been arguing this for 2-3 decades now. Now, when I go to the school board meeting, city council meeting, Wayne County Commission meeting, I tell them I'm not looking for a contract.

0: contract to build a bridge. That's out of my realm. I'm not looking for a contract to build the Renaissance. But Mildred, and to your guests, City of Detroit just gave away $15 million for a company to buy the equipment. They don't own the equipment. They don't make the equipment. And I'm sitting here telling your girl, Mary Waters, Callaway, Tate's, Joe Loving, I say, you telling me I can't get $15 million and you will probably profit $2 to $3 million. And what I had to realize is black people that get these positions, they want to keep their black people in poverty. And that's just the bottom line. No other race, the Arab race, the Chinese, the white people, whoever else, when they are the majority, they give the majority contract to their people. But when it comes to us, we hire black, Democrat, Christians, and they sell us out, and the money is there. And that's my comment. Ladies, have a great morning.
1: 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We're going to take your calls right after this break.
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16: 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Dark times is when the doctor is telling you that you'll never be the same again. Those are dark times. When you think about it, you really don't even want to live because you're not going to be the same. You're not going to be who you used to be. Those are dark times. When your wife is looking at you, you got to question it like, are you going to be there for me? What you going to do? I'm talking to you. Answer the question.

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0: Welcome back to the Mildred Gattis Show. Still around 50, what, 59? 56. That was 10
1: The sun's
0: matches.
1: Out. The sun's out.
0: A whole 10. Okay, I am not slow. I just act like I think. Let's do this first. But I want our listeners to know that Brandon McGill is my guest, and she is online recognized as the millennial manager. If you want to know what's going on at DPS, I tell you what, you need to check her out. And she's going to tell you before she leaves the other ways in which you can reach out to her. Mm-hmm. Jonathan, would you please give me the list of the guests?
1: I'm trying to find your list. I have mine.
0: Marilyn.
2: Hello.
0: Hi there.
2: Hello. Good morning to everyone. I want to say first, thank you, Ms. Gattis and Ms. McGill, and also honor Ms. Helen Moore and Marie Thornton for you all bringing the concerns about the findings at the DPS school district to the community. And with all the concerns, I always think to myself, is anything ever going to change? But I just wanted to say thank you all so much for doing this.
0: Let me just tell you, thank you for mentioning both of them. I remember when I came to Detroit in 1988 from St. Louis, I thought that Helen Moore was out of her tree. I did. I really did. And I had to apologize to her when it became so crystal clear what was going on and our children in the district were being disenfranchised.
3: Yeah.
0: You know, and that taught me a lesson. And I did. I had to apologize to her. I said, do you know when I first came here? And we laughed about it, but she was sincere. And what it taught me was that everybody doesn't fight the fight the same way.
3: Yeah.
0: That we all have our styles and who we are. But sometimes frustration can reach a level you want to throw all the rules out of the door and just hurt somebody. You do.
3: It's very true.
0: Because you know what? These children will never get where they deserve to be.
3: Yeah.
0: If that foundation is not solid.
3: Yes, ma'am.
0: Mm-hmm. And this is something we can't blame on white people.
3: Ooh, say that one more time.
0: We can't blame this on white folks. With all the black school boards we've had.
3: Yeah.
0: All the black city councils we've had.
3: Yeah.
0: And here we are in the 21st century.
3: Mm-hmm.
0: And the reality is dressed up.
3: Mm-hmm.
0: But it's the same stuff.
3: It's dressed up mediocrity.
0: Mm-hmm.
3: It's the black excellence thing that's really not excellent. It's mediocrity that has found its way into the district and made a home, to be completely honest.
0: And doing quite well.
3: Yeah.
0: Doing quite well.
3: Mm-hmm.
0: Patricia, you're on the air.
4: Thank you. Thank you, Ms. Gattis and Brandy. I follow Brandy, and I'm one of those people who makes a lot of comments as well. But I've been holding myself accountable. Started last year, I started attending the school board meetings because I'm like, I'm paying taxes, so I need to know where my dollars are going and looking at different outcomes. So as I'm attending these meetings, it was very clear that something was going on. So I applaud Brandy. And, you know, one of the things that I think about the school board and Dr. Beattie, we have to hold them accountable.
3: Mm-hmm.
4: They will not do what we're asking them to do because we're not asking them for anything. We do not show up at these school board meetings. When I was as I was attending these meetings, it's not that many people there. But when Brandy started addressing things, that's when I started to see a lot more. It started to trickle in, especially the second meeting that she attended. But the reality is that the school board, we have school board. And we have school board members that maybe live in the city. I don't know if a lot of them have children who attend DPS. I don't know if they themselves have attended DPS. And it just seems as if it's a stepping stone, extra side hustle. But we can look at the school board, look at Dr. Beattie, but we have to also, as residents, have to start looking at ourselves and say, hey, we need to show up. It's only a monthly meeting. You can attend other meetings. You can do it online. But we have to show up and ask questions, really start probing, because I guarantee you that little boy that crime over this past weekend was like, just randomly killed two women. I guarantee you he went through GPS. He cannot read. So he is not able to be able to continue on having a good quality of life. And it is tied to our lack of education. And we should be so pissed off, just as much as we are pissed off about whoever's in office. Mm-hmm. But we need to show up and start changing things. And we pay in property taxes or high rent. But we need to start participating. And we cannot just, I think you mentioned, Mildred, the longer we stay on something, it will evolve, and we just have to do this for the sake of our community. And that Black excellence is just a hoax to make us feel good that we're not doing anything about anything. That's all I have to say.
0: And thanks for saying it here. Doretha, you're on the air.
5: Good morning.
0: Okay, Doretha, are you talking to us on the speaker, sweetie?
5: Yes, I am. Okay. Is that better?
0: Yes, it is.
5: Hello? Okay. Yes, I am a former custodian from the Detroit Public Schools, and we were not paid much, but we had benefits, and we also had a retirement plan. When we worked, Ms. Gaddis, and to your guests, we worked. Those schools were kept very clean. We were responsible for all the DPS schools. You did not go in a lot of the schools and smell in the urine, because we had a union and we had supervisors over us that was responsible for coming to the schools at any given time to check on the custodians. And the custodians were given an option: more money, no benefits. Less pay, you get your benefits. You get your benefits, your health care, and your retirement plan. And that's what I'm on right now. Now, a lot of us worked two jobs because the pay was not that much, but we had the benefits. And that kind of leveled everything out, because the benefits were worth a lot. But now these custodians are not even getting that, but they're getting the money. That's why the schools are not being cleaned the way they are. You're not getting 40 hours. You're only getting part-time, as you and your guests said. So that's my comment.
0: And thank you. We appreciate it.
3: I do have a question, Ms. Doretha. Is it that, when was that you worked? Oh, she's already
0: gone. Is she gone?
3: Yeah.
0: Oh, wow.
3: Oh, we wanted to know when that was. Yeah.
0: That really would have. Maybe she'd be kind enough to call us back. O'Neill, you're on the air.
6: Yes.
0: Good morning.
6: Yes, good morning, beautiful.
0: Oh, you're so nice.
6: I want to get right to it. You know, Mildred, and to your guests, you had mentioned it during your conversations. Years ago, the same sort of situation. No toiletries for the children in the bathrooms. This is years of this going on. And every time there's elections come around and it's time to vote, we always have that what millage at the bottom? The school millage.
0: And I always say don't vote for it.
6: You always say don't vote for it?
0: I say don't vote for it, and because the more money they get, the worse the situation is.
6: That's the way it appears, Mildred. Yeah. And it's always on that ballot.
0: Remember Proposal S?
6: And I'd like to know to your guests, how long she's been advocating for this situation? Because it sounds like she knows what she's talking about, and she's doing a wonderful job investigating. How long you been doing it, young lady?
3: Well, we just bought our house in July. This July, we moved here.
0: A month,
3: literally, is how long this has been going on. I went to call the school to see what was going on and enrolled my child, and that was on July 14th. And the school board meeting was that same day. So I've been going through it for a month.
6: I want you to stand fast and continue.
3: Thank you.
6: And yes, I'm listening on to continue to the show.
3: Thank you.
0: Thank you so much. We appreciate you. Wendell?
7: Mildred.
5: Mildred, good morning to you and your guest. Mildred, listen, I just want to say what your guest is talking about with this warehouse with supplies and whatnot in them. I dated a school teacher. This was 10, 15 years ago. She told me about the exact same warehouse with the things that the teachers needed. This young lady was buying things for the students, right? She some way, somehow was able to make it to this warehouse. It was, she said it was totally unbelievable. She said everything that she needed, other teachers needed, just the schools needed, period. She said it was in that warehouse in shambles. This has been going on for, the young lady said she's been here for a month or something. So this actually, the behavior has been going on for about 10 or 15 years and 1 month. This is not new. This is not new. I have nothing to do with the school system. I've been known about it. I appreciate her doing her work because this is taxpayers' money.
3: Yes.
5: And you know, there's nothing worse than to watch people waste your hard-earned money. So appreciate what you're doing, my sister. Don't stop. And just do the right thing, and everything's going to be all right.
3: Thank you.
5: Hey, listen, thank you. Thank you.
0: Hold on 1 second. Hold on one second. Let's put him on hold. We'll get the information. Mm-hmm. Okay, cool.
3: Mm-hmm. Thank you.
0: What did I want to, let's see. Kenny?
7: Yeah, good morning, darling.
0: Hi.
7: Hey. Hi. Hey, darling, I wanted to say thank you so very much for having this young lady on, Miss Brandy. I just really wanted to applaud you, and I also want to apologize to you for this being your inaugural year in our fair city with the DPS. But given your the way that you're, what your passion about it, why don't you run for the school board? You sounded so involved, and you already, and I promise to help and campaign with you and for you. You sounded, this is the fresh minds and the fresh, we need you on the school board. Someone like you that's going to do the deep dig and find it and not hide behind it and try to take care of it as best as you can with the help of your other board constituency. And if that don't work for you, why not go for the city council? You sound great for that as well. So welcome to the city of Detroit.
3: Thank you.
7: I want to apologize to you. This is what's happening to you in your first month, but I will leave you with this. My cousin, Robert Taylor, is on a full scholarship of academics and soccer in Connecticut, and he is black as they are.
3: Yes, I love
7: okay,
3: that.
7: To those people talking about black people don't play soccer.
3: Thank you. Thank
7: so
3: you.
7: So please enjoy your day, and I will get to connect with you as soon as possible. But this was a pleasant day. Thank you, Mildred. You know I love you. Talk to you next week.
0: All right, sweetie. Good to hear from you. Wait a minute. This is I have an announcement to make. I have an announcement to make.
7: What?
0: And that is that our new friend, Brenda McGill, is going to provide updates for us here on the show.
3: Yes.
0: About what's going on at DPS. And I think that's great.
3: I think it's great, too.
0: She committed to it. I was going to get her some water. I'm serving her this morning, okay? And it hit me. Why not get a weekly update from her?
3: Absolutely.
0: There's so much work that's got to be done. Kim Jackson Boyd said, I bet they wish they answered that phone. See, all you got to do is do your job.
3: That's right. Answer their phone.
0: Oh, somebody may be getting in trouble too.
3: Oh, yeah,
0: and that's good. That's good. If it leads to
3: improvement,
0: yes, without a doubt. Hi, Tracy.
8: Hi, this is T.A. Bowie. How are you? Hello? Hi, can you hear me?
0: Yeah, I can hear you, Miss Tracy. What's up?
8: Yes. Mildred, beautiful, phenomenal. I am 56 years old. I have been following you since I was in high school when you were with Mason. So that's how long I've been a fan. And Brandy, phenomenal job for, you know, opening this forum up. But this has been going on for years. And I don't want to throw names out, but I'm a class of 88 from McKenzie High School. So this has been going on since that superintendent and probably the previous superintendents. You're uncovering something that we've just sat back and we've watched. But also, we need to look at the hiring practices of DPS, because I can go on and on about that, because I'm well qualified, more than qualified, a graduate of Central State University, and yet have been looked over, passed over numerous and countless times. And my resume is stellar. So, Brandy, keep doing what you do. And
3: Thank you.
8: Second what the lady said in regards to you need to run for that school board. And I will also support you and campaign for
3: you
8: as well, because enough is enough. When I say I'm highly qualified and more, I'm a product of DPS. So I understand exactly what you're talking about. And again, this has been going on for years. Thank you for allowing me to voice my concern.
0: I'm laughing because I've never heard anybody say, and my resume is stellar.
3: That's right. That's right. Stand on it.
0: Thank you so much for calling. Hi, Frieda.
1: She hung up.
0: She hung up? Frieda hung up. Okay. Rowan. What's up, Rowan? Come on, Rowan. Rowan.
9: Hey, Jonathan. Yes, how you doing?
0: we're doing fine, but we're trying to hear you.
9: I hear you.
0: Okay, go ahead, Roland.
9: I really appreciate your guest, and I want her to know that you're dealing with the mafia, the racist mafia, but continue to fight. That's all I got to say.
3: Thank you.
0: All right, Roland, thank you so much for calling. Before you leave, tell us about what's happening with the children with special needs.
3: Yeah, this has kind of taken over the conversation, respectfully so. Like, I'm complaining about facilities and soccer, but there has been, like, a huge disenfranchisement for the kids that have special needs. Their IEPs not being met, like, they're not following the IEPs or 504 plans, which is, like, a special plan for the child to be able to exist and succeed inside of DPSCD. The teachers are not able to follow them because they don't have the para support to support them in the classrooms, or for whatever reason, or they're just not even following through on IEPs, which is also so funny because it's supposed to be contracted support again. So
0: now tell us uninformed people what an IEP is.
3: So that's the individualized learning plan or education plan. Basically, it helps the child be able to succeed, and they have steps for the kids. So maybe if they need extra time on a test, or maybe they need different coping mechanisms to exist inside of the school, that IEP, the individualized education plan, is supposed to give the teachers and the staff at the school a plan for support and success for the student. However, the district has voiced themselves that they have not been following that. And there are kids that are falling through the cracks. We have children who have been coming home with feces on them because the lack of support inside of the schools. There was a parent that got up and said that there was feces that was in their son's feeding tube and in their hair, and nobody can answer why. Like, what happened to that? And they reached out to Dr. Vitti themselves and did not get a response or support, and the result of that was them just pulling their child. So many kids not being able to get the IEPs even started, like initiated. When a parent puts in a request for an IEP, the school, the district has a certain amount of time to respond, and they're not doing that. So then you have kids going through an entire year where their IEPs are not even being initiated. There was a mom on one of the special calls where she said that she's been waiting since June to hear back. And at that point, it was like July 20th or something like that. And she hadn't heard back from anyone inside of the district. And the IEPs are done virtually. I think there was somebody able to support them virtually that's supposed to have this conversation with the parents about evaluating the student. And these are contracted services that still aren't being met. So it's so many questions. Like, why are we contracting with companies that cannot meet the standard that our students deserve and that our students need and that the families need? So, yeah.
0: Is that a service that, because I don't know what the numbers look like relative to students with special needs, but is it cost effective to use the companies? Could, you know, there were times when there were nurses on staff.
3: Right.
0: When a need needed to have been met. Why is it less expensive to use the companies?
3: I think the reason why they use the contractors is because of benefits. They don't have to pay the benefits. So in some ways it saves the district money, but it's like, is it the right thing to do?
0: I was getting ready to say
3: the easier thing doesn't mean it's the right thing.
0: We're talking about lives of human beings.
3: Exactly. And every percentage that has not been met is a student. So they really rely on a lot of data-driven things. But it's like, well, all these gaps, you're showing how much you have met with these kids. So if they meet 87%, well, what about the rest of the kids? Like, that's still a percentage of at least 13% that we know of that have this gap of learning. And how many kids are being blocked from opportunity because they don't have this individual education plan in play for them to be able to be successful? So it's so many gaps that exist inside of the district. And I know that it's a huge national problem, but I feel like if we don't address the issues locally, we won't be able to tackle them nationally. And we have to account for that.
0: I have one of our listeners who just posted, and I hope I'm not mispronouncing this name, Miss Machon, M-A-C-H-I-O-N Jackson, is over the warehouse, the buildings, the facilities, and the janitors.
3: Yes.
0: People have complained about her for years to VD directly. I know folks who have complained and VD did nothing. He gave her a raise and a promotion. This is factual. Please let people know that Miss Jackson needs to be held accountable. She is the person over the warehouse.
3: That is correct. That is correct. She is responsible for the facilities, and the facilities include the warehouse. That is correct. And you can see their org chart, like, online. That's how I learned that the board is who is responsible for VD alone. Like, they are to hold him accountable alone. He is their employee. And I think a lot of people forget that he himself is an employee. He is not God. He does not get to just do whatever. He has to be held accountable to some degree.
0: Well, I tell you what we'll do. Here's our contribution.
3: Right.
0: We need to know when the school board meetings are.
3: Oh, yes. I will tell you.
0: Let us know ahead of time
3: yes,
0: so that
3: ma'am.
0: We can promote it.
3: Yep.
0: And get some of the listeners out to the school
3: Absolutely.
0: Board meetings.
3: Absolutely.
0: People care.
3: Yes, they do.
0: And a lot of people want to be of service. Mm-hmm. They just need to be asked.
3: Yeah.
0: You know,
3: yes.
0: this is, I think there are, I know that I realize that things are not always what they seem, but too many times they are what they seem to be.
3: Mm-hmm.
0: And an independent look at some of this stuff, I think, can help change.
3: Yeah.
0: You know, can help change things because these are about the babies.
3: Exactly.
0: You know?
3: It all boils down to the kids. It's not about me. It's not about Dr. VD. Whether people like what I have to say or not, at the end of the day, the children are still suffering and not experiencing the things that they should. So whether you're mad with me, because there was a person at the meeting that we went to a couple weeks ago that was like, they didn't like that I said, you know, the B word or whatever. It was like, okay, well, kids still can't read. So whether you like what I have to say or not, the kids are still struggling. Parents are still coming home and saying, or finding feces on their children and no one to account for that. And it's still like a huge gap. for these children as far as learning. So whether you like my delivery or not, it's still happening. What are we going to do about the kids?
0: When, do you know right now know when the next meeting is?
3: I do. September 15th is supposed to be the next like major board meeting. Mm-hmm. And I believe that is at 5:30. And I want to say it's at Mumford High School or Renaissance.
0: And what day of the week is it?
3: It's always on the Tuesday. So it was originally on September 8th. And then they moved it to the 15th. And I will say tomorrow, which is Monday, I believe. Yeah, Monday. The MSTEP. Test scores from last year come out. So they will be released to the public and everyone will be able to see the incremental growth that I've been talking about. His salary should be tied to the growth of the district. So he should be making a dollar, in my opinion. And that's being generous. And I'm not joking.
0: Does this superintendent have a driver?
3: I do think so. I think he does have a personal driver.
0: Yeah, I know that in past years, there was a big controversy about the drivers, and I didn't know if that was still the case.
3: Yeah, I do believe so. Yeah.
0: Tell our listeners how they follow you, young lady.
3: I am Brandy, the Millennial Manager, on all social media platforms, Instagram, Facebook, and TikTok. Yeah, that's where I am. And at the school board meetings.
0: It has truly been our pleasure to have you here this morning. Keep fighting the good fight.
3: Thank you, ma'am.
0: Because so many people have just given up on our children. And in many instances, it's not their fault.
3: Yeah.
0: It's not their fault.
3: Yeah.
0: They need a champion. And it looks like one just showed up. So I'm happy to share that. And I am sincere with you when I say that we want to do those updates.
3: Yes, ma'am.
0: Want to do those updates. And we want to sure do all that we can to get people out to the school board meeting.
3: Absolutely.
0: Okay.
3: I appreciate that.
0: All right. And husband, that is so sweet. You love that lady. And that's a wonderful thing.
3: Yes, it is.
0: We're going to go to break. And don't forget, we are celebrating the life and legacy of Aretha Franklin. And we're going to tell you somebody else from the entertainment world. We just slipped away.

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15: Do you know what dark times is? Dark times is when you're in the hospital bed, not knowing if you're gonna make it. Dark times is when the doctor is telling you that you'll never be the same again. Those are dark times. When you think about it, you really don't even want to live because you're not gonna be the same. You're not gonna be who you used to be. Those are dark times. When your wife is looking at you, you gotta question it like, are you gonna be there for me? What you gonna do? I'm talking to you. Answer the question.

0: Black history is a fundamental pillar of the American story. From this country's founding to its economic and political triumphs, the contributions, labor, and resilience of Black Americans have continually shaped the nation's ongoing journey toward a more perfect union. Black history is American history. Here's Pastor Solomon Kinloch Jr.
1: Sidney Poitier didn't just become a movie star. He changed what was possible in Hollywood. At a time when Black actors were often limited to stereotypes, Poitier chose roles that reflected dignity, intelligence, and humanity. In 1964, he became the first Black man to win the Academy Award for Best Actor, opening doors for a generation of performers who followed. From films like Lilies of the Field, Guess Who's Coming to Dinner, and In the Heat of the Night, Poitier challenged audiences to confront prejudice while showing the world the power of excellence and integrity. His career proved that talent and character can transform an industry and inspire a generation. That's history. Black history is American history. I'm Pastor Solomon Kinloch Jr.
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3: Degrees in the Motor City. We will never forget the five heartbeats. And I'm sure you remember Michael Wright. Michael Wright was, his character was Eddie Kane. And he, over the weekend, he died from heart failure and complications related to Marchiafava Bignami disease. And that is a neurological disease. But this one song in the movie that came from him in his character, I Feel Like Going On. None of us will ever forget him doing this song. And by the way, he was 70 years old.
4: I'd like to talk to you this evening. I'd like to talk to you about getting on when things are not going quite so well. Like this morning, I woke up

0: Michael Wright of the Five Heartbeats, known as Eddie Kane, dead at age 70. You know, Aretha Franklin's career spanned over 5 decades, during which she fundamentally reshaped popular music. As we celebrate her today, you know, she won 18 Grammy Awards. She was honored with a Lifetime Achievement Award. And what really warms the heart of so many of us is, beyond her musical brilliance, she used her immense platform to advocate for social change. She was a crucial supporter and financial backer of the civil rights movement, working alongside figures like Dr. Martin Luther King Jr. and others. She received the Presidential Medal of Freedom in 2005 and sang at the first inauguration of President Barack Obama in 2009. Ladies, you remember that hat that was made on Woodward Avenue that she wore? Women all across the country were ordering that hat. And she posthumously won the a Pulitzer Prize in the year 2019. I want to take you back to when she was interviewed by Bryant Gumbel years ago, 1992.
1: Strange bedfellow since the first campaign songs began influencing voters. Traditionally, at convention time, recording stars are invited to do the national anthem, as the Queen of Soul will do tomorrow night at the Democratic Convention here in New York. Aretha Franklin, how you been?
2: Fine, thanks.
1: Huh? Haven't seen you in a while.
2: It's been a little while, yes.
1: Yeah. I think most people know you don't fly, right? Don't enjoy flying.
2: No.
1: Yeah. How'd you wind up here from Detroit?
2: Custom bus.
1: Custom bus?
2: Mm-hmm.
1: Nice trip down?
2: Wonderful.
1: All went well? Is it true that you were asked to sing the anthem at the 88 convention?
2: 88?
1: Yeah, down in Atlanta.
2: No?
1: No? That was the rumor.
2: No, I was invited, but not to do the anthem, to do something, to participate in some other way.
1: Yeah?
2: Uh-huh. Oh, yes, wait. Yes, I was. Reverend Jackson did ask.
1: Oh, Reverend Jackson did ask you to come on down?
2: Yes.
1: You just couldn't work it into your schedule?
2: That's right.
1: How did these invitations come about? I mean, does somebody from the campaign call you up? Does Clinton call you directly? Did Ron Brown call you? How'd the invite come this time around?
2: I haven't had the pleasure of meeting Mr. Brown, or Clinton. But sometimes through my agents, sometimes personal friends.

0: And the like.
1: The Star Spangled Banner is neither an easy song to sing mm-hmm. or a typical Aretha tune. How does the prospect of doing it sit with you?
0: I enjoy it. My sister said that. Irma said the same thing.
1: She said what?
0: She said,
1: it's not an easy song
0: to sing. Yes, it is.
1: It is?
0: Yes.
1: Why? I mean,
0: melodically, it just is.
1: But now I don't know my music, okay? But supposedly it has such a range that no matter what key you begin in, mm-hmm. the lows are too low and the highs are too high.
0: Mm-hmm.
1: That's not true?
0: No, because when you have range, you can go from one end of the spectrum to the other.
1: So when you hit, or the land of the free, you don't necessarily go for a peak? You just kind of level
0: it up? It is a peak within the song. But if you have range, you make that peak.
1: Yeah?
0: Yeah.
1: I guess I couldn't ask you to do a little bit of it here. Huh?
0: Oh, we don't want to do that this morning. It's too early.
1: Do you have a choice when you're asked to do this kind of thing? Do they say, okay, if you'd like to, you can sing America the Beautiful instead?
0: Uh-huh. I have a choice. I like the Star Spangled Banner better, and I like the Negro anthem.
1: Lift every heart and voice.
0: Lift every voice and sing.
1: Yes. Mm-hmm. Will they allow you to do that convention tomorrow? You can ask them, can you? How political?
0: Well, they've asked for the Star Spangled Banner.
1: Okay.
0: So I honor that request.
1: You'll be at the convention in an entertainment capacity. How politically minded would you say you are?
0: I'm aware of the issues and the candidates and so on.
1: Would you characterize yourself as a Clinton supporter?
0: I would vote for Clinton, yes.
1: You would?
0: Mm-hmm.
1: Let's talk about some other things. I want to roll in a video here. Since you won't sing for me right there, I want to roll in a video. This was taken at a party for Clive Davis, president of Arista Records,
0: okay.
1: Your label. After we roll it, then you can tell me about it.
0: Okay.
1: Okay, let's roll it. Help me out, Buck.
2: Mr. Davis, I want you to look at it and remember it. Because this is probably the first and last time that you will see me do this on stage.

0: Whose idea was that?
1: It was mine. I know some ballet. I've studied ballet for a number of years. Well, I started in New York when I lived here in the New York Academy of Ballet over on Madison Avenue. But being a singer, you never get a real chance to really get into it and stay with it any length of time.
0: Yeah.
1: But Natural Woman tonight, the Pas de Deux tomorrow.
0: Well, it's all right. Whatever becomes you. What else are you working on these days?
1: What else am I working on? HBO special coming up in August.
0: Yeah.
1: My special guest will be Bonnie Raitt. And contracts, paperwork.
0: You got a greatest hits album you're working on, too, right?
1: Mm-hmm.
0: Yeah.
1: Yes.
0: Are there any goals left to conquer for you?
1: Oh, absolutely.
0: Like what?
1: Movies. I'd love to do movies.
0: Wait a minute.
1: More movies.
0: More movies?
1: Yeah.
0: Really?
1: Uh-huh.
0: You want to stop singing and move into acting?
1: No. Singing is my first love, but I do want to do more movies and telefilms, things like that.
0: Yeah. Mm-hmm. Did you hear Katie's impression of you a little bit earlier?
1: I heard that.
0: What'd you think?
1: It was sweet.
0: Is that the same as well-intentioned?
1: Of course.
0: Musically, what'd you think of it?
1: It was cute. It's nice.
0: Sure, just nice. Right. You want to take us out with it? Would you like to?
1: Natural. Would you?
0: What, me?
1: Yeah.
0: Oh, I can't keep the tune. I'm not even close.
1: You can sing. Go ahead.
0: Not me.
1: You won't sing.
0: It'd be sacrilegious to talk over you, sing over you. We're going to disappear for a moment. Come on, baby.

thanks for hanging out with us. I know it probably does to some, and it doesn't to others, feel like it's been 8 years since Aretha Franklin left us. And boy, do we still miss her, and so grateful for the experiences that she afforded us. Listen, thanks for hanging out with us here on the Mildred Gatiss Show. We know you have other choices. We are grateful that you choose to spend your time with us on Sunday mornings. Wake up tomorrow with no regrets. Love the people who treat you right and forgive the ones who don't. I'm Mildred Gatiss, and I'll see you on the radio.

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Shout out to the West Side. 105.9 KISS FM, made in Detroit. Just like me, baby. What up, though?

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0: 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We going to play with you this time, though. And Angie Starr will be your host.
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12: Do you know what dark times is? 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

Tune-Up Man checking in. How you feeling? You good? Hey, weather-wise, not really bad. Pretty comfortable right now. 73 degrees are high. Hey, ready for school? First day of school tomorrow. Here's Usher.

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0: Hey, how you doing? Tune up, man. Ain't gonna lie, man. There's a guy who looks just like Montel Jordan. Every time I work for Carl and them over at NCADD, he's about 6'9", look just like Montel Jordan. Hey, good to see everybody. We're at the old Inkster High School, Middle Belt, Michigan. Thank y'all for coming out and bringing the kids to get them free backpacks.
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Everybody on Cherry Hill right now, driving, middle belt, all in that way, man. Melvin did.

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2: 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First of all, I have to be honest with you, baby. I lied when I told you I never wanted to see you again. Can you? Please stay, baby. Just for tonight.

So every back-to-school giveaways I've been going to, SpongeBob SquarePants, whenever SpongeBob comes out, all the kids run towards him and take pictures. I love it, right? All right, Scorpion coming up next, 5 o'clock. You know what he does. He's going to throw them all the way back. 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

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I'm not sure why they did that, but MTV just removed a category, man, the best Afro beats category, right after Tim's. 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

with that tune-up man on 105.9 Kiss FM. Did y'all see the verses? Man, it was highly anticipated, too, but turned out to be a dud. Donnell Jones, man, disappointed folks. Joe brought out 50 Cent, G-Unit, did his thing. Of course, he won, hands down. People were wondering, what was up with Donnell Jones? Was it his microphone or what? Well, I will see y'all tomorrow afternoon at 3 with more giveaways. Man, Vince Staples coming to the D.

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Detroit. 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
15: Do you know what dark times is? Dark times is when you're in the hospital bed, not knowing if you're going to make it. Dark times is when the doctor is telling you that you'll never be the same again. Those are dark times. When you think about it, you really don't even want to live because you're not going to be the same. You're not going to be who you used to be. Those are dark times. When your wife is looking at you, you got to question it like, are you going to be there for me? What you going to do? I'm talking to you. Answer the question.

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3: 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When your wife is looking at you, you got to question it like, are you going to be there for me? What you going to do? I'm talking to you. Answer the question.

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